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God Save the Queen. The Empire Machine. 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God Save the Queen. A lovely human being. What future can I dream? Don't tell me what I want. Don't tell me what I need. When I have no future and no past, how can I sin? How will I last? You are the future and you are the past. God Save the Queen. God Save the Queen. The Empire Machine. God Save the Queen. I mean it, kids, I love the Queen. God Save the Queen. God Save the Queen. Who made the mountains, who planted the sea. There ain't no future, no future for me. God Save the Queen. I mean it, kids, love my Queen. God Save the Queen. There's tourists and money, and our figureheads all honey. God Save the Queen. The Empire Machine.

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What future can I dream? 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Who planted the mayonnaise and who planted the seed? 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

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You should actually log that. There you go. Officially, Ned's Atomic Dustbin. Before that was Michael Fagan, the Bollock Brothers with God Save the Queen, Christy and Jimmy McNichol with He's a Dancer, Factual with Your Way, Superior Beings with Full Potential. I also heard from SVT, Lenny K, The Last, and Liars. It is 8:33 and 42 seconds, and that means it is just about time for me to chuggle on out of here. I'm going to be back next week, Monday, 7 to 9, for more of the good stuff. Got a few more songs for you tonight. Jason's rolling in at 9 o'clock, so you stay put. That is your plans for this evening. But you give me for another 20 or so, and then I'm back at you next week. Take care. Good luck. Talk at you later. This is The Beat.

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0: I wake up mornings too afraid to take a look at myself. Am I so scared to be alone, even in my own house? I don't always feel at home, so I try to write it out. Yeah, I try to right my wrongs, but the damage is done. My hands run with the blood of men. Music is my redemption, and music is my perfection, and music is my digestive, and music is my direction, and music is my reflection, and it makes it okay to be who I am. Cause I'm unsociable, get it? I'm maladjusted, unfitted for this society. All this pain that's inside of me, all this silence is trying me. I am tired entirely, writing songs is a triumph. Feel as strong as a lion, feel it roaring like rivers. I get the gift of the shivers, I give the gift to the giver. All kind of colors get in ya, kind of flutters and hearts from boundless beautiful bards, as painters, poets, and bards, as faithful seekers of God.
1: Poem is called Self-Love, and poem said, do you want to see a miracle? I mean, like, do you want to see a miracle?
2: Yes.
1: Go look in the mirror.
2: Right.
1: And you ought to be grinning while you're looking, because in spite of slavery and lynching and cops and courts and welfare and unemployment and disease, there you
0: I
1: is, and living
0: God. 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Them TV and stereo pictures of life, we give up soul, give up light. 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

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He's the idol that gets praised on the late evening news. He's a Bible to the idle and the slovenly.

0: but trust, we'll get back to ourselves. We'll return from the hells, from the realms of the damned, with a poem in our hand and the warm seldom seen. Slams, we got clean, we got hurt, we got mean, but found love for what's seen when we lean at the sink and the tears fall in streams. And we hold broken dreams that we try to piece together, but nothing seemed to get better. Got tough like pieces of leather, got peace to pass out like papers for people paying the price, not heeding karma's advice. Due to karmic substance, we draw our own destruction, or we can feel compassion, the peace is everlasting. Due to karmic substance, we caught our own destruction, or we can feel compassion, the peace is everlasting. Due to karmic substance, we caught our own destruction, or we can feel compassion, the peace is everlasting. We can feel compassion, the peace is everlasting. Due to karmic substance, we caught our own destruction, or we can feel compassion, the peace is everlasting. Due to karmic substance, we caught our own destruction, or we can feel compassion, the peace is everlasting.
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a writer, now a reader. Once there was a savior, now a spender. Once there was a maker, now a repeater. Once there was a friend, now a reminder. Once there was a doer, now a thinker. Once there was a fool, always a fool. Once there was a seeker, now the sightless, and the weavers become unwound. The possessor's been possessed. The walker's now the wheeler. And the wrist just needs a rest. Once there was a peanut, now the butter. Once there was a hacker, now a hack. Now the bridge becomes the tail.

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was a writer, now a reader. Once there was a savior, now a spender. Once there was a maker, now a repeater. Once there was a friend, now a reminder.

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The walker's now the wheeler. And the wrist just needs a rest.

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But the feeling wasn't

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It's way out right here, just the way you want it.

0: okay.
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1: WAYO is proud to present the 2026 Fall Edition of the Rochester Media Fair, brought to you by Needle Drop Records and Distant Lands Books. 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

Wow, 104.3. You've been listening to Keep Dreaming here on WAO. My name is Kate. We just heard music from Yaman with Night Flight from the 2025 compilation Late Shift Silk from the 100% Silk label. Several tracks by label artists. We heard Yaman with Night Flight. Body Sand before that with Some Semblance from the album Steel Clouds, a split with the artist Doris Soto that was released on Purcell Peak in 2021. Le Motel before that, Caracol from the Constellation Tatsu label, the album Pozo de Agua. Peter Gabriel before that from the soundtrack to the film Birdie from 1985. We heard Slow Marimbas, which may have been a slowed down version of the marimbas on the song No Self-Control from his third album. That's not confirmed, but it's a personal theory. And Dylan Henner before that, a raccoon got loose in the house and fell asleep in the laundry. And that's from his 2020 album, The Invention of the Human, from the AD93 label. Our Benny before that with Late Fragment from the album Feedback Memory, a recent release from the Constellation Tatsu label. And Robin Guthrie and Harold Budd together with Pleasant, if not a little deadly, from their 2020 album, Another Flower. And Jessica Roche started our morning with St. John on Bethnal Green, October 24. That is the place and time of a live recording from her Human Music Live Impersonations 1 from the Past Inside the Present label, from July of 2026. My name is Kate. Thank you for tuning in to Keep Dreaming. Every Tuesday morning at 6 a.m., please stay tuned to Wake Up at 7 here on WAO.

Wow, 104.3. Good morning. You're listening to Wake Up This Morning. My name is Kate, and we just heard music from Suba with Você Gosta, the Restless Soul Peak Mix. And that's coming from the Six Degrees record label, Latin Travels, from the year 2000. Also from that same collection, Men from the Nile, Watch Them Come, the Jazzanova mix.

started with Caligo from the Tropical Twista record label. Their collection called the 6 Years Volume 1 from 2021. Tropical Twista, sometimes a tongue twista, huh? Kurup, Caligo. Hey, my name's Kate. Thanks for tuning in. Boy, oh boy, it's already 7:25. Huh? What? Yeah, 7:25 a.m. on this October 13th. Little chilly, but not too chilly. Nice fall weather for our fall day.

Folks, you're going to want to keep your radios on these next few weeks. We've got new DJs coming in, and I've got Leslie right here with me. And you're going to be hearing Leslie pretty soon. We've got lots of shows coming to WAYO. And of course, our annual fundraiser, huh? That's coming up. Start saving those dimes to send them to us. Yeah.

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1: Again?
0: Again, take it in again.

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0: 104.3. Little Mars on Mars right here. Pinwheel Herman. And Yellow before that with Boss Stitch, the extended remix. And Blamage with All Things Are Nice from the album Mange 2. And David Byrne and Brian Eno starting the set together, their album My Life in the Bush of Ghosts. We heard America is Waiting. And that is from 1981, right in the thick of things when Brian Eno was producing all those Talking Heads albums, Fear of Music, Remain in Light. Hey, my name is Kate. Good morning. You're tuned in to Wake Up here on WAYO. And with me here in the studio is Leslie. Good morning, Leslie. My mistake. Let me put on your... Okay, let's do that again.
1: Good morning, Kate.
0: Hey, Leslie. Welcome to WAYO.
1: Thank you so much. I'm so excited to be here.
0: Oh, yeah. It's fun, huh?
1: It really is. And it's great having you as a teacher.
0: Okay. All the chaos to learn from. Well, you've been here now 2 weeks.
1: Yes.
0: And then you're going to have a show. And when's that going to be?
1: I don't know. You're leaving soon, so what am I going to do without you?
0: I mean, your show. You're going to have your own show.
1: I know. How exciting.
0: Yeah.
1: My show's going to be on Fridays from 3 to 4, everyone. Please listen.
0: Yes. Please do.
1: Oh, sorry. I'm not sure when I'm starting, though.
0: Yes, exactly. So keep your ears on the next few weeks. Right now, Tate Shaw is doing 2 hours of mouth sounds on Fridays. And then, Leslie, you're going to come in there with what show?
1: Music is My Girlfriend.
0: Aw, music.
1: Yes. Dating hasn't been great, but music has been steadfast. So.
0: Totally. That's why we all got our radios on, am I right?
1: Yes. And I have, I'm adding a little sprinkle of astrology to my show as well. So tune in if you want to hear what your weekend holds.
0: Whoa. Perhaps. Perhaps what the weekend holds.
1: Right.
0: But that's very interesting. Fridays at 3, Music is My Girlfriend with DJ Leslie.
1: Yes. I'm so nervous right now, you guys.
0: Well, you're doing great. We can all relate to Leslie, right? Yeah. Hey, send a text and say hello. 585-203-WAYO. That's 585-203-9296. Say hello to Leslie, and then Leslie can say hello to you through text. Sweet. Wow, now, you brought some records of your own.
1: I did.
0: Ooh, what do we got coming up?
1: So I brought Beach House, their self-titled album, and I'm going to play Master of None. I also have Star Parks. This is just a record that I dug out that I haven't thought about in a while, but it's I'm excited to play it. I have The Blow. I have an album by The Blow here to play. It came out in 2004.
0: Sweet.
1: Yeah, so we'll get into that
0: nice. After
1: this message.
0: Oh, sweet.
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0: In sitcoms, when someone has a problem, they just blurt it out and move on.
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2: Good morning. You're listening to Wake Up with Kate. I, however, am not Kate. I'm Leslie. You're listening to WAYO 104.3 FM Rochester. So, you just heard Star Parks with Henry, I Think I'm Dying. And before that, it was Beach House with Master of None. Next up, I'm going to give the mic back to Kate.
3: Well, thanks, Leslie. Beautiful, beautiful. So, what do you think of this whole experience so far, huh?
2: It's delightfully terrifying.
3: Yeah, absolutely. Well, you are welcome here on WAYO, and we've got some terrific listeners. And, of course, all the listeners are invited to our big old fundraiser party on November 6th, but that's really looking ahead because first we need to get through the fundraiser. But that's coming up in a couple weeks. Folks, I will not be here with you next week, but DJ Emlo will be here in his take of the shows Keep Dreaming, Wake Up on the 20th.
2: Ooh.
3: Yeah, so it's fun to have like guest DJs play their take and their music. And so Emlo, who's normally on Sunday nights from 7 p.m. to 8 p.m. with Turn the Tables, he's going to be here at 6 a.m. next week to do his whole, his version of things.
2: Very cool.
3: Yeah. And then on the 27th, Juliet Echo November of Ether Transmissions, Tuesday mornings 9 to 10 a.m., will be here also doing Keep Dreaming and Wake Up. And it's fun to hear people do, you know, each other's shows.
2: Yeah, that's awesome.
3: And it's nice to have you here, Leslie.
2: Thanks, Kate. I'm happy to be here.
3: Totally stoked for your show to start. Not this week, but in the coming weeks.
2: Yeah, I think I'll get better at this.
3: Oh, yeah. It's like day one right now.
2: It's so fun, though.
3: Yeah.
2: I'm so grateful that I get to hang out here with you and get to be a part of the WAYO family.
3: Yeah, man. So, well, welcome.
2: Thank you.
3: Totally stoked. And folks, give Leslie a big welcome here and be sure to tune in. We've got so many new shows coming in, including Leslie's on Fridays at 3 in the next few weeks, not this week.
2: Definitely not this week.
3: But we'll be hearing music like what you played today.
2: I was trying to be a little low key for the morning. So I'm playing queer. I center queer, BIPOC, and femme musicians mostly. And so it's pop, jazz, so many genres.
3: Cool.
2: Spanning, but yeah.
3: Multi-genre.
2: Yes, but a little bit more upbeat than what I just played, I think.
3: You thought you're going to come in here and just mellow things right out. Just take it right down.
2: I was thinking that everyone felt the same way I do at the 7 o'clock hour.
3: Oh, boy. Man, you're like, that's the whole point of my show. You're like, nah, no, no, no.
2: I know. I did bring the blow also that is a little more upbeat, but then I, you know, glitched out. So
3: that's okay. We all glitch out. Am I right, people? Hey, folks, we got time for one more. Any last things you want to say before we get into more music, Leslie?
2: No, just thank you for letting me be here. Thanks for listening, guys. Have a great day.
3: Oh, thanks, Leslie. Welcome, and we'll be hearing you on WAYO. We've got one more tune right here, the Space-Time Continuum. We've got, what is this? Sim City right here on WAO.

0: Sheesh, talk about glitchy, huh? Space-time continuum. Sim City, thanks for tuning in to Wake Up this morning and every Tuesday morning at 7. Keep dreaming at 6 a.m. Tune in next week for DJ Emlo, and then the week after that for Juliet Echo November. And then November 3rd, Zach's going to be in the house. Zach Attack, Zach Randall from In the Deep End. We're going to have a showdown here, and you're not going to want to miss it because we're going to be testing each other's knowledge, kind of a name that 80s obscure hit. So that'll be November 3rd. Please tune in to that. And, of course, keep it locked on WAYO 104.3 FM, WAYOFM.org, WAYOLP, Rochester.
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1: The prophet is a fool. The spiritual man is mad for the multitude of thine iniquity and the great hatred.

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And I opened up today's show with Violent Femmes and the title track off of Hallowed Ground, their second LP that came out in 1984. And I'm actually going to tell you some upcoming music. I don't do that. I like surprise element, but we're going to hear the Three Johns, The Cure, The Smiths, and Susie in this next set. And it is like beautiful on the monitor. It's very rainy and gloomy and gray, and really it does. It looks great. You can see the monitor if you go to WAOFM.org and click on watch. And yeah, all right, let's listen to the Three Johns. This is off of an EP, and it is called Death of the European.

who am I working for, who am I working for, who am I working for, who am I working for.

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And in the background is King Volcano by Bauhaus, off of Burning from the Inside. And in that last set, we heard Susie and the Banshees with Candyman off of Tinderbox, which, I always complain, they're so tiny. I think it's 1986 this one came out. And I figured it's appropriate, get you started. It's the Halloween season after all. And we heard the Smiths with What Difference Does It Make off of Hatful of Hollow, which is tracks from John Peel Sessions. And we heard The Cure with Grinding Halt off of Boys Don't Cry from 1979. And I started that set with The Three Johns and Death of the European. I got nothing for you today, other than I went on a short vacation, and I haven't done that in a long time. I haven't been out of town in a really long time. And I went to coastal Connecticut, and it was stunning. It was beautiful. First time I'd ever been there, and I had a lovely trip. All right, so what's in this next set? We are going to listen to Buzzcocks, Gang of Four, The Fall, and Fugazi. Coming up next on...

0: That's it. We heard The Fall with Deadbeat Descendant. I think it was called Seminal Live, the album. And we heard Gang of Four with Call Me Up. And before that was Buzzcocks with Everybody's Happy Nowadays. And let's see what I have coming up. We're going to get even more punk rock here. We're going to hear Bristles, The Expelled, Dead Kennedys, Nina Hagen, and UK Subs in this next set. And it is 9:36. Thanks for tuning in this morning. And actually, I'm going to play this little announcement.
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Good morning. You are listening to WAYOLP Rochester. And that was Nina Hagen with Universal Radio off of the EP. And we heard The Expelled with Government Policy. And that's off a compilation called Punk and Disorderly 3, The Final Solution, which came out in 1983. And we heard The Dead Kennedys with Kill the Poor. What else did we hear? A band called Bristles with Don't Give Up. They are from Australia, I believe. Let's see here. Bristles. No, sorry. It was a different band. I was the next. They are from Sweden. And this is from another compilation. This is Maximum Rock and Roll Presents Welcome to 1984. Which came out in 1984, and it's an international compilation. And then we had, before that, was I started off with UK Subs and Police State, and that was also off of Punk and Disorderly 3. And it is 9:53, and that means my show is almost over. I'm gonna switch gears, take it down, get a little more mellow. With some Nick Cave to take us out today. This is a CD I brought in. That's a compilation, The Best of Nick Cave and the Bad Seeds. And I am gonna play Tupelo for you, which I believe is a song about Elvis. I don't remember if that's where he's from, Tupelo. I don't know, I'd have to look it up. Don't quote me on that. Yeah, so I will hopefully be back next week. Also, I will mention we have a fundraiser coming up very soon. It kicks off on October 23rd. And I think I'm going to be on Cameron's show, Cryptic Pop Thrills, at 11. I believe it's the 23rd. But anyway, I'll tell you more about that next week. So thanks for tuning in, and I will catch you next week. Here is Nick Cave.

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I'm the beep boop guy.

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Meow.

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1: 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Way out right here.

Good afternoon. You are listening to WAYOLP Rochester and The Almanac with me, your host, Alma. Hello. Good afternoon again. Happy Tuesday. A rainy morning, right? And now it's all sunny? Really crazy. And it's warm? I just don't understand. Should I wear a light jacket? Should I not? I brought my raincoat anyway, just in case. We just heard Hoverboard by No More Kings. I love that song. The album art is a DeLorean, obviously. We've got a bunch of really great songs coming up today. This is sort of like the pre-birthday celebration, and then next week will be the post-birthday celebration. For those of you who don't know, my birthday is coming up very, very soon, and I'm turning a very big age. At least really exciting for me, I'm gonna be 30. Wow. Just big, you know? I'm happy to be here. We're gonna listen to a song by Coin. It's called Talk Too Much. Sometimes I feel like maybe I do that a little bit on here. I don't know.

You already know that's The Strike with Devils in the Canyon, one of my favorite songs. I just love playing that. Right before that, Trampled by Turtles with Burlesque Desert Window. Right before that, Rains, a new release from them called Pure Blue. And then starting that set off, Coin with Talk Too Much. I'm going to try and keep it brief. I've got not a lot of time today. We're keeping it nice and tight. Up next, we've got a song by Hyra. It's called Misunderstood. I've got a bunch of great ladies coming up next with a bunch of really awesome songs just for you.

That was Sammy Ray and the Friends right there at the end with Kick It To Me. Right before that, we heard Unwritten, of course, by Natasha Bedingfield. Right before that, Plant the Garden by Melt. Cure For Me by Aurora. And starting that set off was Hyro with Misunderstood. Now, this next song, I tell you what, I've got a lot of this. As of right now, I've got a ton of Dirty Laundry. Gotta go do that. Dirty Laundry by Bad.

That was Galactic with Float Up featuring Angelica Jelly Joseph. Right before that, we heard Mr. Wives covering Dreams originally by the Cranberries. Right before that, we heard Annabelle Friedman with Hear My Mind. And starting that little set off was Bad doing a song called Dirty Laundry. We've got time for just one more song. I thought I would play one of my all-time favorites to close us out, get us in a great, happy, feel-good mood. Just don't pay attention to the lyrics too much. We're going to listen to a song by Outkast. It's called Hey Ya. You guys have a great week. Thank you for listening to WAYOLP Rochester. Keep it locked for more.

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3: 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I'm Jack Porcello, your host. On this show, we feature music ranging from the vernacular to the cultivated, with emphasis on music that is innovative and intrepid in nature. On today's show, we are going to be featuring music that's sort of nostalgic, because we're going to be preparing for new releases from some of these artists that'll be coming out in the next couple of weeks, if not sooner. I'm hoping that by the end of this month, I'll be featuring some of those new releases on this show. We're going to be opening up this show with music from Bret Harold Hart. This is music from quite some time ago, back in the 20th century, 1998, in fact, live at the Above Club, a slice of the Wormtown Mafia. I played some of this before last week, in fact. He Talks to Giraffes is the name of the album. The track I'm playing for you is a Van Vliet track, a Captain Beefheart track, Warm Cranium. We'll be moving into some Swell Brothers after that from their latest Greatest Hits Volume 1. I'll be playing Metamorphosis Blues and Rocking with the Bomb, and then moving into more stuff. Speaking of Swell Brothers, Dave Newhouse and Bret Hart have a new one coming out. I'll be featuring some tracks from one of their last one, Finding Things, from some years ago. A couple tracks from that one. I've got some Bombas Prendon, some more Amy DeNio, some of those William Hader's tribute to Kevin Ayers, some other stuff coming at you too. I'm Jack Porcello. 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

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She discovered radioactivity. 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Now, Einstein wrote to Frank, let me tell you the score. 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

0: 41 of the hardest working Watts in Rochester. 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
1: As promised, after Brett Harold Hart's from He Talks to Giraffes, I had Swell Brothers from Swell Brothers Greatest Hits Volume 1, Metamorphosis Blues, and Rockin' with the Bomb. And after that, Michael P. Dawson from his latest Up Above the World So High, Houses Made of Time. And then, wrapping up that set was William Hayter from his tribute to Kevin Ayers, Singing a Song in the Morning was the name of that collection. I played Margaret, and now I'm going to play Clarence in Wonderland from that same collection. I'm Jack Porcello, and you're listening to File Under Popular on WAYOLP Rochester.

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When I looked at her, I saw the world's number one cinnamon candy bar. I wanted to taste your delicious pumpkin spice treats. Well, I went to the store yesterday, got some pumpkin spice, and grew on a bed of pumpkin. 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Oh Lord, when I met you, a big splash, I saw these brown eyes and all of my confusion. I went with that feeling, I guess that's what got me thinking, but the more I looked in your eyes, Sarah made the mistake of believing she actually is. Pumpkin spice coffee, pumpkin spice ice cream, pumpkin spice tea, pumpkin spice breakfast cereal, pumpkin spice mayo, pumpkin spice muffins, pumpkin spice bread, pumpkin spice plywood, pumpkin spice 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No need to know if you want the song to continue. And with our kiss, oh, what a terrible mistake. They go, whoa, whoa, my body aches. They go, why are they still trying to do damage in that taste of mine? Was that thing that turned me? Bad feelings. I have to remember, you were a witch. Well, you're not actually a witch, but I've been had. You're all... not your turn to do the damage either yet. I saw these brown eyes and all my confusion. 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
1: After we heard from William Hayter and singing his song of the morning, a tribute to Kevin Ayers, Clarence in Wonderland, I jumped into Amy Denio from Spoot Music, Songs for Tots. I played a couple tracks last week, finishing up. Pickle in a Jar was the name of the track. And then we jumped into a bunch of the world of Balmis Prendon, which I enjoy visiting. Pumpkin Spice Special BP Remix was the first one I played, seeing as 'tis the season for those of you who celebrate. After that, Dr. Corson, Das Cabinet of Dr. Corson, I Can't Sleep, and Small Laudanum Marge, which may assist in sleep for those. 39 Angry Tigers Reef Perp followed for Balmis Prendon's foray into the French impressionistic music. Prelude to Degenerate, which moves then into IMMR, Mike Edwards and Balmis Prendon working together. The Longest Train I Ever Saw. Ah, Sweet Nothingness. Maybe a tribute to Doug Yule. I'm not sure. Moving along from there, we are then going to pay tribute now to the new one coming out by Brett Harold Hart and Dave Newhouse. Some years ago, they put out something called Finding Things, which I really enjoy and I listen to quite a bit. It's dark ambient, is what they called it, and I'd have to say that's a strong description of what that is. Playing a couple of tracks now coming at you. Emily, written by Bret Hart, about his daughter. An Ordinary Life. I am Jack Porcello, and this is File Under Popular on WAYO LP Rochester.

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1: Johnny Hunter followed Heart and Newhouse from that album, Now It Can Be Told, from 2025. I played part one of Now It Can Be Told, and then I played something from Cloud Over Jupiter. Short Stories for Tall Aliens I played in Stormland. That was a collaboration featuring John Shirley. And another one coming at you was Jerry King and John Shirley. That was from Spaceship Landing in a Cemetery, Pig Zipper Unzipped. There is another John Shirley, Jerry King coming out soon. And that's why I am playing, and why I have played, and why I am playing another Jerry King and John Shirley song. So be on the lookout. Keep your ear glued to Filander Popular for a new track from Jerry King and John Shirley, in fact, several. I'm Jack Porcello. This is File Under Popular on WAYO LP Rochester.

0: happened. They're dancing and laughing, and they're pointing at you. They're pointing right at you.
1: 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But stick around, because Ed Downey will be coming up next, and he'll bring you Decades, and you'll love it, I guarantee it. So stay here and listen to Ed. But come back next week and see what I have filed away.

This is WAYOLP in Rochester, New York. My name's Ed Downey. The show's Decades.

Yeah, yeah, that's right. My name's Ed Downey. The show is Decades Tuesday afternoon. In case you woke up in the gutter and you just don't know where you are, it happens. You know, it's simply, what are you gonna do? It's life. You know, sometimes you wake up in bed, sometimes you wake up in the street. And if the latter is the case, then get up onto your feet. Make sure that the only part of you that's touching the earth is the soles of your feet. And we spell that S-O-U-L-S of your feet. And you send signals down. Hey, feet, keep on walking. And so, of course, feet follow the instructions. And at first, it's kind of touch and go. But then they get the hang of it. They remember, you know, it's muscle memory. And they, pick up one after the other. On they go. Because this is Tuesday and this is Music Day. We just listened to Jack Porcello, another Jack Porcello. That guy, he pulls down some tunes that are something else. Now, you understand that his music is like at least a generation newer than mine. My music is, all my people are dead, but I'm more familiar with them than I am with Jack's stuff. So what Jack plays often is a surprise to me. I think it's really terrible. Well, terrible. It's we should not be so tied to our own generation when it comes to music. You know, even like in rock, I'm more familiar with, the MC5 than My Chemical Wedding or My Chemical Divergence or whatever those bands. But my point is that, you know, we shouldn't be as tied to our own generation. But the thing is, you know, when we were first digging on the music that we dig on, we were unconscious of the fact that we were digging on it. It just infused itself into our brains and hearts and livers. And we just absorbed it day and night, night and day. Well, anyway, so try if you can, because this is not, it's going to be the age of AI, and that's going to destroy everything. All of our friendlinesses, niceties. Will be destroyed. So terrible. Sorry. Yeah. Goodbye, Duke. Goodbye, Jeep. Catch you next week. So, as I wasn't saying, many people ask me, they stop me on the street and say, how do you pick the tunes for each week? And I used to say it's a very elaborate process. You know, there's three or four algorithms. A lot of AI is included. And I had some of the original AI, 10 years ago or something like that. And I used it to pick. No, that's all a lie. AI is a lie. The way I'd pick it was, what's in my mind? What is in my mind during the week? So during the week, and I don't know how this happens, but it
it really does work. I sort of check out, what have I been humming to myself? What have I been thinking about? What do I remember through the week, you know? And I just sort of keep track of that. And lo and behold, certain pieces just come to my mind, and they become the linchpins of the show. And in this week is an Eric Dolphy piece from what is to me a classic album, the Eric Dolphy Booker Little Quintet at the five spot. This was in 1964. Eric Dolphy was by now known in the jazz world, and Booker Little, trumpet player, was becoming known. And the two of them, trumpet and reeds, saxophone, etc., etc., they recorded a couple albums together, and they were a good fit for each other, sort of a temporary but good fit. And so at the Five Spot Cafe, a brilliant little place, which I'm sorry to say I never got to visit. Monk recorded there's the best album, the best, I don't know, I think maybe the best live album, there's a couple of them, at the Five Spot Cafe in New York, and other people have. And I wanted, in my life back then, I wanted to go to New York and be in the audience at some of these places. I went to the Village Gate, and I went to, there's a couple other places, I can't remember them now, the names. But the Five Spot was a place I never made. I don't know, I can't remember why, but, you know, I just never made it. And so here is the Eric Dolphy Booker Little Quintet doing a song called The Prophet. It actually has a couple of different names on different albums, but on this album it's called The Prophet. This is a composition done by Eric Dolphy, and I want you to listen to the shape of the head, the opening song that everything is, all the improvisation is based on. It's a weird title, a weird song. It's strangely constructed, and I still have not figured out, you know, I've sort of given up trying to figure out how he put this thing together. But I've been humming it all week to myself, and so it's going to lead us off. And so here is The Prophet, Eric Dolphy, Booker Little, Mal Waldron, Richard Davis, and Ed Blackwell. Sorry, Ed, I forgot your name.

I am always totally entranced by the time the song ends, 21 minutes. I know those solos, Dolphy's in particular. I know it as a solo. I know it really quite well. Dolphy invented and then played a lot of what you would call, if everybody did them, cliches. He had certain finger patterns that he would use here and there. I don't know the strategy. I can't figure out, you know, when he would use them and when he wouldn't. But it always sounded fresh, and I don't understand how he did that. He would play these cliches of his own making, like his own practice patterns or something like that. But every time he played them, they were so beautifully timed in the whatever place he put them. It sounded like something new and different, even though it was a cliche, you know? What can I tell you? I mean, his fingers would only do so much. He played so fast and so with such complication, you know? It was amazing. I got a chance, luckily, to see him a couple of times when he was in Detroit, in Coltrane's expanded, it was the John Coltrane Quartet. He added Eric Dolphy for one tour, I don't know if it was one tour or not. I don't know, but he came twice to Detroit, I'm pretty sure. And man, I... So I wasn't sure at the time. I was a kid and I didn't know for sure, but I was pretty sure that this was Eric Dolphy. So I went up to McCoy Tyner, the piano player. Was that Eric Dolphy? And McCoy Tyner gave me a little nod, but he gave me this side eye, which I interpreted to mean, get out of here, go sit in the audience. And I've had very strange interactions with famous musicians, you know. Anyway, the drummer is another person that continually, this has been 50 or 60 years since this was out as a record. And at first, I didn't like the drumming of Eddie Blackwell. He's Ornette Coleman's drummer. And after 50 or 60 years, I'm finally going, wait a minute, that really is great. The way his drums echo things from the players, echo, like in particular, Mal Waldron's piano playing, this beautiful backup piano, accompanying piano playing that is just, he made sense of all that stuff that the front players were playing. Pretty amazing. It's just an amazing record. And there are only three songs on the original CD, LP. And the CD doesn't have, it has one extra song, but, and I think, and I have a second LP from it. I think, but I can't find it. But don't worry about it.
You're not responsible. I lost it. I'm only saying this to you because I know, I'm pretty sure that you did not steal it from me. I mean, I know that lots of people, well, never mind, forget that. 3:35 here at WAYOLP in Rochester, New York. Low power, you know? Are you kidding? Low power? That was not low power. Anyway, whatever. So, let's turn now to Günter Schuller, who was an academic, but a composer and a orchestra leader, and taught, I think he taught at the University of Buffalo. He's in the same music school, the University of Buffalo, or Buffalo State, I'm not sure which one, that, you know, others have, that we play have been from. From which others, never mind. I get syntax and grammar just absolutely befuddle me. But Günter Schuller, here is a piece. We're going to play the first movement of a quartet for basses, for stand-up basses. So here's part one of her. No, I take that back. I'm going to play that next, but now we're going to play Sankyo Namchuk. I don't have any idea how you pronounce this, but the person I believe is Tibetan. And he's an improviser, and he has put this improvisational piece together as if they were letters to his father. So he has gone to Europe from his homeland and learned music and improvisational things in Europe, and has sent home some letters to his father. So check it out.

Let me try his name again. Sanko Namchilak. Sankyo Namchilak. Something like that. Here's his first written letter to his father. I can't tell if this letter writing business is staged or what, but here's part of the first letter from the CD jacket. It's written in Russian, but then of course translated. Hello, Papa. Oh, what a day. At last I've found time to sit down and write you a letter. It's 2 o'clock in the morning in Vienna now. The rest of the family is asleep. Once you told me that you can't imagine my life in Europe. At that time, I thought it would be impossible to describe it all in a few sentences. But I feel the time has come to try and tell you what's happening here. Well, it's been almost 2 years since I, like a burning meteorite, landed on the European improvised music scene. There's something a little weird about that. To be more exact, since the time this pulsating magma called free music burst into my secure, measured way of life. But the intensity of these events was so great that I needed time to understand what was happening. And then he mentions a particular LP, which I don't know a thing about, by Vladimir Tarasov, called ATTO 4, ATTO 4, Roman numeral 4. I love the music and so forth and so on. And later on, one of the other letters, he does this charming little poem. Time to love, time to leave, time to kiss, time to miss. Horrible time, beautiful time, time by time, in and out of time. How are you? More or less. Long nights, loneliness. Cute, wonderful. And on the cover is a really beautiful picture of his family. For sure, Tibetan. What do I know? But I'm pretty sure they look Tibetan. Anyway, that's Sanyo. Now we're going to do, I'll tell you, the reason why I didn't do Gunther Schuller as I originally planned is because while I was setting up, I was listening to Jack Porcello, and Jack Porcello played some music that distracted me to the point where I forgot to finish the setup of Gunther Schuller. So just to let you know, Jack, if you're listening, it's your fault that I did not finish the setup for this symphony of four acoustic basses.

Yes, that was the end of the second movement. I missed the ending of the first movement because I don't know. That was a long time ago. I really forgot why. Something. I told you not to do that. This is WAYOLP in Rochester, New York. My name's Ed Downey. The show is something. Decades. That's right. That's what it's called. Decades. And I don't know. Something. Something strange. Well, let's turn to Miles. We haven't played any Miles in a while. Miles smiles a while. It's not his style to smile a while, you know, but he's made a pile of records, as you well know, and one of them was with Gil Evans, an orchestrator who sort of specialized in jazz. As a matter of fact, he, Gil Evans, and Miles Davis were good friends. White guy, black guy, and Miles in particular was supposed to have a, you know, anti-white streak to him, in him. But I think that was all just keep everybody away from me, like a Bob Dylan type thing. He had white, Miles had white friends. He made one of the most famous records, Birth of the Cool, and most of the people playing in that orchestra, under the, at least partially under the direction of Gil Evans, were white. And and he did have Bill Evans in his, one of his, in his great sextet. He has a great quintet, which was enlarged to a sextet, and with Bill Evans, the piano player, white. So all that business about white and black, let's just throw it to the side, throw it to the curb, as they say. He had a ongoing project with Gil Evans. They did three albums together. The first became famous. This is most of the orchestra was white, and Miles was the soloist, the person who the orchestra was sort of built around. It was a beautiful, it's a beautiful album. It's called Miles Plus 19 is one name of it. It's the name on the jacket that you will be the only, you will only see these days. The original cover was a charming picture of a woman and her child on a sailboat. And she's wearing a charming straw hat. She's very pretty. She's a model type person, and the kid is a model type person as well. And it looks so beautiful, and it fits the music so beautifully. It's so, the music is so light and airy and gentle and beautiful. Everybody got all upset because it had white people on the cover. So they redid the cover, and there's a dark picture of Miles on the newer editions of this LP. And it's
the cover doesn't fit the music at all. Well, in any case, that was the first album. The second album was the one we're going to play a selection from. It was Spanish music. Miles wanted to do a piece called Concerto de Aranjuez, which is a Spanish piece. And so Miles and Gil Evans put it together, an arrangement for orchestra, and Miles Davis as the soloist. And it's a classic. It's gorgeous. Well, on that album are a number of other pieces from the same suite of Spanish music. And this piece that we're going to play is called Soleá. Soleá.

Miles Davis, Gil Evans, the sculptor of the orchestra, in a piece called Solea. It's connected to the word in Spanish for solitude, and it is 6/8, which is a flamenco-oriented rhythm. I think that's right. I think I counted that right. And it's, you know, what can you say? He really knows how to play pain, you know? He's, there are some human beings that are truly human beings. There's a whole bunch of us who are not worthy of the word human, of the designation human. Miles did it. Miles had it. It's 4:19. Ian will be in soon, and so let's get as much music in as possible. Here's Don Cherry and Sonny Rollins doing the old standard Home Sweet Home.

0: disappearing into the alcoholic air. We bid you thank you. Don't forget, next Tuesday, Colonius Park. Next Tuesday, Thelonious Monk.
1: I think that's a promise. Next Tuesday, Thelonious Monk.
2: He's coming no matter what. Yes. That's right. Well, other voice, who are you? Right. Please answer my question. I'll call in the FBI.
1: I did. That's my name.
2: No, that's not your name.
1: Okay, what is it now?
2: 1628.
1: Oh. I've never played in that time signature.
2: How about 428?
1: 428, man!
2: There you go.
1: That's when you bring out your strangest drugs.
2: Yeah, right. Exactamundo.
1: The Eighth Circuit model of consciousness. Are you familiar with this?
2: No.
1: Timothy Leary?
2: Oh. Timothy Leary. Oh, explain this. This will be great.
1: Timothy Leary had a eight circuit model of consciousness. Uh-oh. What have I done? Oh. I don't think I can recite the whole thing off the hand, but it's basically like, I think he worked this out while he was in prison, if I'm remembering correctly. And it's like, you can kind of think of it, you can sort of think of it on several different levels. It's also very similar to that Ken Wilber. Have you ever seen, you know, that guy Ken Wilber?
2: Yeah, Ken Wilber. Yeah, you're going to have to say something that'll draw. I know who he is. He's like a psychedelic preacher, talker.
1: Yeah. I guess you could say that, yeah. And he was very, some people love Ken Wilber. I find him a little bit just off-putting as a human being.
2: Yeah, me too.
1: But it's sort of interesting. Let's get back to the Timothy Leary. And we can talk about Ken Wilber in a second. But so Timothy Leary thought that, like, what's that expression?
2: Bujanda.
1: Ontogeny recapitulates phylogeny?
2: Yes, that's it. Or the other way around.
1: Have you ever heard that before?
2: No. What are you talking about? No one's ever heard this stuff you're talking about.
1: I could be misquoting that. I might be making up those words. But I think I've got it right. Ontogeny recapitulates phylogeny is an old term from biology where they used to think, and to some extent kind of still do, that the development of an individual being, like a plant or an animal or whatever, in its lifetime recapitulates the whole history of evolution up to that species. So, like, you know, when human beings, our mothers get pregnant with us and it slowly develops from a zygote to an embryo and then we're born and so on and so forth, that, like, the development of that creature is kind of like you go through a phase where you're kind of like a single-celled animal, and then you go through a phase where you're like something kind of like a very simple multicellular animal, like a sponge or something, and then like kind of like a worm, and then kind of like a fish, and kind of like an amphibian, kind of like a reptile, kind of like a mammal, eventually sort of like a primate, and then a human, right?
2: I stopped back at the worm.
1: I'm getting in touch with my inner worm. But so it's kind of that notion that like your lifetime, but it extended much further, that your lifetime sort of recapitulates the development of humanity, and that you can even keep sort of going further in your progress as a being. So, you know, you start off, I think I've brought this up now. Let's see. Or maybe not.
2: Or,
1: oh, here we go. So the first circuit is the oral. So he combined, you know, he was a trained psychologist, right? So he started with sort of a Freudian-ish way of looking at things, and like, you know, Piaget and all those kinds of people. But then he started, you know, doing drugs and having all kinds of crazy ideas. So the first circuit is the oral biosurvival circuit. The second circuit is the anal emotional territorial circuit.
2: Now we're talking.
1: The third circuit is the time-bending semantic circuit. The fourth circuit is the moral sociosexual circuit. The fifth circuit is the holistic neurosomatic circuit. The sixth circuit is the collective neurogenetic circuit. The seventh circuit is the metaprogramming circuit. And the eighth circuit is the non-local quantum circuit. So, and like supposedly, you know, so like you can think of this as like, you know, in the first circuit, you're just worried about like basic survival, right? You just, it's sort of, you know, kind of the id Freudian kind of thing where you're
2: the ed.
1: No, id, it stands for Ian Downey.
2: Right. My heavens.
1: The like you're just trying to eat, you know, you're just trying to consume, you know, sleep, stay warm, like, you know, basic functions, right? And then the second circuit, you're like, and so that's supposed to be like being a baby or a small child or something like that.
2: This is while you're on acid, is that right or not?
1: Well, I'm getting to that, give me a second.
2: All right. Okay.
1: And the second circuit is the anal emotional territorial circuit. So this is like being a teenager. Like teenagers are kind of like primates in the sense that, you know, they're trying, or not even primates, like mammals. You're trying to like establish territory, like the way like a cat would establish territory against other cats, or a pack of dogs would establish territory against another pack of dogs.
2: I know a dog that established territory amongst camels.
1: How well did you know him?
2: I'll tell you this. Did you hear a little hesitation?
1: I sure did. Yeah, yeah, yeah.
2: Do you know what it was? Why I did it?
1: I don't know.
2: Because I was, in that instant, I was afraid that I was going to finish that stupid remark, and you were right in the middle of swallowing, and you were going to have soda pop come up through your nose onto your keyboard. So I,
1: anything for entertainment.
2: Right, but I saved your.
1: I appreciate that.
2: Yeah,
1: you saved my life.
2: Yeah, I did. You know.
1: You know, and so it's kind of like approaching adulthood, getting more and more sophisticated. But eventually, you get. So I think most people think that, or that. I don't know about most people. Most people who are into Timothy O'Leary's weird, abstract ideas think that most people are sort of stuck between the third and the fourth circuit, which is, I think the third circuit is like language. You know, it kind of corresponds to when humans developed or pre-human ancestors developed language. And the Fourth Circuit is kind of like moral, like not exactly moral, but like keeping up with the Joneses, like, you know, your community has certain things that one just doesn't do. And you sort of internalize those, you know, social cues, and this is what's done and this is what's not done and this is what's proper and what's not proper. And most people think that that's as far as most people get. But then, like, you can get further to these higher circuits. You can access these higher levels of consciousness. And eventually, at the highest, in the highest circuit, so I think by circuit 7, you can start rewriting your own mind, you know, recreating. So I think, I don't remember exactly how this works, but at some point you can start rewiring your own mind, you know, changing your own form of consciousness. And then at a further step, you can like actually like change your body, like a psychosomatic, like you can heal yourself and stuff like that. And then at the final circuit, you can actually like bend time and space and change reality and create a new reality. You have almost like godlike powers. So this is, you know, you're sort of ascending to these levels. And he thought that different kinds of drugs, like you say, including acid, would like raise you up to a higher circuit. And I think he thought that you could get to the highest circuit with ketamine.
2: With aspirin.
1: With aspirin, right.
2: The highest you can get is with ketamine. So in other words, once you take ketamine, you can
1: change reality.
2: Take all the girls you want.
1: Yeah, something like that.
2: Change that absurd reality that you were stuck in.
1: Here's Timothy Leary's own website, which is still running. TimothyLeary.info.
2: Timothy Leary's dead. Oh, he's outside.
1: Is that a real song?
2: Yeah, that's the Moody Blues.
1: Timothy Leary's dead?
2: Yeah.
1: Oh, I don't know that song.
2: I'm pretty sure I'm right about that.
1: I believe you.
2: No, you don't. You've been fooling with me. I'm sorry.
1: Here's the section where he talks about circuit 8. The neuroatomic circuit. Hold on to your hats and breathe deeply. Oh, by the way, he thought that you could get all of these without drugs. You could like meditate and blah, blah, blah, blah. But hold on to your hats and breathe deeply. This is the farthest out that human intelligence has yet ventured. Consciousness probably precedes the biological unit or DNA tape loop. Out-of-body experiences, astral projection, contact with alien extraterrestrial entities or with a galactic overmind, etc., such as I've experienced, have all been reported for thousands of years, not merely by the ignorant, the superstitious, and the gullible, but often by the finest minds among us, Socrates, Giordano Bruno, Edison, Buckminster Fuller, etc. Such experiences are reported daily to parapsychologists and have been experienced by such scientists as Dr. John

0: of God, 1962, is the explanatory link which will unite parapsychology and paraphysics into the first scientific empirical experimental theology in history. When the nervous system is turned on to this quantum level circuit, space-time is obliterated. Einstein's speed of light barrier is transcended. In Dr. Sarfati's metaphor, we escape electromagnetic chauvinism. The contelligence within the quantum projection booth is the entire cosmic brain, just as the micro miniaturized DNA helix is the local brain guiding planetary evolution. As Lao Tzu said from his own Circuit 8 perspective, the greatest is within the smallest.
1: Did you see the bills last night?
0: Of course. And I paid them.
1: See, I hesitated there because I didn't do the timing of that joke. And then, this is my example of maybe the fifth or sixth level that I've achieved. I can't judge anyone else's sense of humor anymore.
0: Really?
1: I mean, there was an example of it. I should not have used the Bill's humor because you have no interest in football. And it wouldn't have made you crisscross, you know?
0: What happened with the Bills last night?
1: I fell asleep. I don't know. No, they won a very exciting game.
0: Was it the Super Bowl?
1: It's the Supra Bowl.
0: Ah.
1: And
0: it's kind of like super intelligence.
1: Yes, it's the AI Bowl.
0: I saw somebody on the internet, someone wrote something, I don't even remember what, and then somebody commented, "This reads like AS, artificial stupidity."
1: That's pretty good. Well, I'm sorry. I waited too long to throw that joke in.
0: Wait, what's the joke? I don't get it.
1: The joke was, here we are talking about higher states of consciousness.
0: Yeah.
1: And if I had timed it and was talking to someone who knew, had any interest in football, I would have said, did you see that game last night, the Bills game last night?
0: Yeah.
1: And that would have been funny, you know? But you see how slippery humor is?
0: No, I mean, that is funny.
1: But I mean, it's only funny after I explained it to you.
0: No.
1: This is no dig on you. I mean, it's a dig on me because I should have been aware of this.
0: I know what the concept of football is.
1: You do? Can you say it in a few words?
0: Men hugging.
1: You win. You're right. That's basically it's thwarted homoerotic lovemaking.
0: Do you know, actually, have I ever told you this? That, like, when I was in high school, when I was in gym class, one of the kids who was on the football team was like, said to me, "Oh, you should try out for the football team. You'd be good at it."
1: Really?
0: Yeah, which I think he's wrong.
1: I
0: don't know. So I don't even remember. I feel like we were not playing football that day. This was in gym class. I think we were not playing football today, but we were playing something. You know, we were playing some sport. Some dumb sport. And I don't remember what we were doing, but I think it involved me kind of like, you know, kind of grabbing him or something, kind of like, or kind of
1: throwing him to the ground and biting him.
0: I or just like standing my ground. I feel like I have a

0: a muscle memory of like we were sort of coming into impact with each other, and I didn't move or whatever.
1: Yeah, I can see that, and he was impressed.
0: He was impressed, and he was like, "You should," and you know, it stuck with me all these years. Even though I don't think it's true.
1: Well, it would be true because you're a, you know, you, I think you should, you know.
0: Try out for the high school football
1: go
0: team.
1: Go for the Bills.
0: I think I should just try out for the high school football team.
1: Good point. Yeah, that makes sense.
0: But I am immovable. You ever heard the whole...
1: That's called stubbornness.
0: What would what happens when an unstoppable force hits an immovable object? Yeah. I am that immovable object.
1: Yeah.
0: Unimmovable.
1: You know...
0: Non-unimmovable.
1: I wanted to say something about my headphones, which I think
0: speak
1: are
0: to it.
1: New headphones. These, I think, are new headphones.
0: They look new, yeah.
1: And they got these wonderful ear foam around the ear.
0: Oh, so they've got extra ears? Like on the outside of the headphones?
1: There's an ear right here in the middle.
0: The third ear.
1: Forehead. But, I mean, I can't... I think I don't sound as much as you sound in these. Maybe there's...
0: As what as I sound? As stupid as I sound? As
1: we'll never make that. No, I can't make. I've got the headphone thing up to 11 o'clock, and I think I can hear myself through my throat more than I can through the headphones. But you are fine. This is very curious.
0: I'm sure it's very fascinating for our audience as well.
1: Well. I only say things that I know will make them feel...
0: You know, you do kind of look like a sportscaster right now.
1: Of course I do. I'm wearing my Lions hat.
0: Yeah. How are the Lions doing this year?
1: Lions are... They're doing okay. They're doing better than, you know, better than... Aunt Jemima's Crockery Foundation.
0: Please don't feed the loins.
1: Did I ever tell you when I was doing ninth grade, I was in charge of the yearbook, and because nobody could spell, they said lions. They spelled it as loins, and it got all the way through. I didn't see it. Nobody else saw it as an error, so there was this sentence about ravage the loins or something like that. That was amazing. Well, anyway. Look here.
0: I'm looking.
1: I pulled you off of Timothy Leary, and maybe I shouldn't have.
0: Who cares?
1: Yeah,
0: let the conversation go where it will.
1: Indeed. Isn't it the case that, I don't know, something. I'm very tired.
0: Oh, so. Yeah. What I was reading you was from Robert Anton Wilson, from Cosmic Trigger.
1: So that wasn't...
0: It was about Timothy Leary rather than by Timothy Leary. Reality... Tunnel Reality... Interesting. Tunnel Realities and Imprints by Robert Anton Wilson. Now, that's funny that it's called Tunnel Realities because I'm familiar with him usually talking about reality tunnels, not tunnel realities.
1: Well, that still works. That's like talking about...
0: Can I stick my reality tunnel into your tunnel reality?
1: Not on the radio.
0: Well, in any way, okay. I guess I should skip to the part where he... Yeah, circuit 8 is triggered by ketamine, a neurochemical researched by Dr. John Lilly, which is also, according to a widespread but unconfirmed rumor, given to astronauts to prepare them for space. High doses of LSD can also produce some circuit 8 quantum awareness. So there you go. Yeah, I don't think ketamine is probably the best. Everybody out there listening, I am not endorsing this theory. I do not encourage anyone to take Special K, as they used to call it when I was young. I don't know if they still call it that anymore.
1: Right. I mean, it's bad for you.
0: It's bad for you.
1: Yeah, it's all bad for you. You know, speaking of that.
0: Okay.
1: You know how I've said, everybody knows that I've smoked weed.
0: What?
1: No, wait. And that you don't, and you are very vociferous about that.
0: I'm not that vociferous. Well, I just don't want to.
1: Okay, but the point is, I'm starting to agree with you.
0: Yeah, you mentioned that the other day.
1: I don't want to agree with you.
0: I mean, you should just do whatever feels comfortable to you. That's my feeling.
1: Well, nothing feels in my whole life. Almost, I think I can list. Here's a moment of comfortableness from my life.
0: Okay.
1: I was walking in the stones of a creek. You get it?
0: Yes.
1: It was a little river.
0: Did you have shoes on or barefoot?
1: I had shoes on, but I was on not in the water part of this creek bed.
0: Okay.
1: I was just in the stones.
0: Yeah.
1: And it was a beautiful day, and I saw something, like maybe a stone or something. That part I can't remember. But I bent down to, I think, pick up this object, stone or whatever it was.
0: Yeah.
1: And I had a moment of pure, ecstatic, comfortable joy.
0: Wow.
1: Which I still remember. I mean, that was a billion years ago. Isn't that amazing?
0: That is amazing. That's beautiful.
1: Yeah. And it only lasted...
0: So were you young, or was this like within the past 20 years?
1: No,
0: or?
1: I was in my 20s.
0: Okay.
1: I was in my 20s.
0: Wow.
1: Yeah.
0: That's amazing.
1: Would you like to sit here?
0: I like to sit on everything.
1: Sit on it, said Fonzie.
0: Uh-huh.
1: Right. I don't know what to do here.
0: What's the problem?
1: I don't even know what the problem is.
0: Oh, boy.
1: You know, I think maybe I turned 84. I was very proud of it. And all of a sudden, I'm finding myself boring people.
0: No, you're not boring me. I'm tired.
1: That was a joke. See?
0: Well.
1: What are you going to do? Ladies and gentlemen, we're going to switch seats here, whether he wants to or not. Or something. Let me see. What is short like that? Must be one.
0: No, long.
1: Long?
0: Yes, long. I keep telling you, long.
1: All right, then we'll... I wasn't going to, like, 15 minutes?
0: Yes.
1: Long? No, really?
0: Well, long.
1: All right. But you can, this is 15 minutes, but you can fade it because it's very fadeable.
0: Cool.
1: Here is John Coltrane's, John Coltrane's Expressions. That's what it is. And this is out for Timothy. This is a good healing piece for Timothy. So, we'll talk to you on the other side of it. Uh-oh. He's not right. I can't believe this. I'm so tired that I...
0: That's okay.
1: No, No, believe me, it's not okay. It's it's just not okay. I don't like being like this. And I've been like this since I had my birthday. And I think it's like I'm sort of making it up or something. You know what I mean?
0: I do.
1: I'm going, there's no point in even talking about it. There's no point in talking.
0: Hmm.
1: Speaking of which, I got you that book.
0: Thank you.
1: It's my old book.
0: I love Samuel Beckett.
1: Look, did you ever read those?
0: No, I haven't.
1: Good. And look in the inside cover and you'll see that my address from when I lived.
0: Oh, and you wrote me a little note.
1: Yeah.
0: That's really nice.
1: Yeah.
0: That's very sweet. I appreciate that.
1: I thank you. And it's
0: translated by Paul Bowles. That's cool. That's what it says.
1: Oh, the first novel or something is there's three novels in there.
0: Yeah.
1: The last one he wrote in French and then translated it. Can you believe that?
0: He translated it.
1: Yes.
0: Wow. Remarkable.
1: Yeah. Yeah. Okay, here we go. Or something. Here we go. This is not it. Oh, we go. Here we go. I okay. Now, I'm sorry, ladies and gentlemen, I'm tired and I and something. I don't even remember what I was trying to say.

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1: WAYOLP Rochester, New York. I see your point about these headphones.
2: You see my point about what?
1: These headphones.
2: Ah, yeah.
1: That was John Coltrane, of course. Expressions. Do you have anything you want to say about that?
2: This is from his last, it's one of his last recordings, and he took up the flute, who knows when, and he's not a very good flute player.
1: Ouch, caddy.
2: Well, no, not caddy. You could hear that he didn't have it, even though it's the same pair of lungs. He doesn't have the control of a flute player.
1: Yeah.
2: It's a tenor saxophone or a soprano saxophone player has different, it's the same lungs and all that stuff, but it's different. So, but I love John Coltrane. Just because he was, by this time, I think, diagnosed with liver cancer, and he was determined to just keep on trucking, you know? Amazing.
1: Speaking of someone who plays flute and saxophone, got to see Bonnie Kane perform recently, and she put on an awesome performance, as always, with her flute with all kinds of effects put on it. And I was going to make some point about that, and now I... Oh, yeah. So that was at the Avant-Garde Clue Junior Festival, mini festival. And there have been recordings made of all of the performances there. So, and in fact, why are you making your face?
2: Because I was not able to perform.
1: And yeah, that was very sad.
2: Boy, that's.
1: But hopefully by next week, I will have some recordings that I can play on the radio from that stuff. This is so tightly screwed in, I cannot budge it in either direction. That's how I feel about life.
2: Yeah, me too. I get your point. Yeah.
1: All right. So what's going on in the world? What's happening, man?
2: I think that people are starting to finally wake up to just how awful Trump is. There are so many.
1: It's true. His approval his approval ratings are just like absolutely tanking.
2: Yeah, and finally people are starting to mock him, and people who have been trying to keep respectful, you know.
1: Who are you talking about?
2: The TV news people. Not so much the moderators, but the people who are on the panels of the
1: They haven't been going against him the whole way?
2: Well, it's been... they haven't been laughing at him.
1: Huh.
2: Is what I would like to say. Something like that.
1: Well, I got to admit, I feel really stupid. I feel really stupid. I feel like I... You fell for the oldest trick in the book, man. I feel like that applies to me. Sort of. I mean, when he brought all his, you know, AI Silicon Valley CEOs together, and he was like, we're just going to let these people regulate themselves, you know. I thought, well, and I don't think I ever even, you know, posted anything about that, but I was going to post something like along the lines of, if you believe this, you're really stupid. But in a certain sense, I fell for it myself, in a way. I don't know how to say this the right way, but I think now it's becoming clear that absolutely the reverse of that is the truth. Of course, Donald Trump, you know, he wants power, he wants control, and the government is going to take control of this stuff in a big way. But he did a very, I have to admit, very clever PR move in coming out first and saying, oh yeah, we're just going to let these guys regulate themselves. So that then he could turn around, you know, it's hypocrisy as a strategy, you know, so that he could turn around and, the White House could, take control. And apparently the event that triggered this turnaround in White House policy was that AI were found, I don't know if I've got this right, they were found changing records about immigration. Did you hear about this?
2: I heard something, but not enough to comment on it. Go ahead, tell the story if you know.
1: Yeah, there was some, and let's see. And of course, that's the thing that the White House got upset about, because supposedly they care so much about immigration. You know, someone actually pointed out recently, I think it was Matt Iglesias, who pointed out that, like, even though Trump, every time he gets in front of a microphone, you know, at all of his rallies and so forth, which, by the way, I'm happy to see that the, you know, they had a rally in Syracuse and it got very interrupted by protesters. At the rally, anytime he gets in front of a microphone at one of these rallies, he always talks about immigration. But they haven't actually proposed any immigration bills in his second term.
2: Yeah.
1: This is supposedly the issue they care about the most, but
2: what they only really care about is just kicking people out.
1: Right. And they also, no, actually that's not true. They don't care about kicking people out. They care about making this a constant hot button issue so that they can get their base riled up. They don't want to actually solve the problem. They just want it to be this thing that makes people mad, you know?
2: Yeah.
1: Good
2: point. Yeah.
1: But what is this? I guess I'm not finding. Let's see. Here we go. White House demands immediate fix after Anthropic agents gave a false Philly homicide tip and applied for visas. In a statement from a newly created task force, the Super Intelligence Force. Oh my God. The Super Intelligence Force. It's like from a children's cartoon. It's beyond parody. Like, how can you?
3: Yeah,
1: how
3: exactly.
1: Can you parody? How can you parody that? The Super Intelligence Force. In a statement from a newly created task force, the Super Intelligence Force, the White House said that the notification and remediation process it was outlining was not optional. We expect Anthropic and all companies to honor their obligations. On Friday, law enforcement officials said that an AI model operated by Anthropic. You like Anthropic, right?
3: Yeah.
1: Why?
3: Anthropomorphism.
1: That's like anthrop. That's like the schwa. It's not throp. Throp. Throp sounds like throb. The throbbing Anthropic. It sounds like throbbing slop. That's what it sounds like. Anthropic throbbing slop.
3: fine. I'm still going to say Anthropic.
1: On Friday, law enforcement officials said an AI model operated by Anthropic had submitted false information about an unsolved Philadelphia homicide to the police department's public tip forum. The unprecedented incident occurred in July and raised concern among department leaders who met with Anthropic representatives. The State Department spokesman said on Saturday that the Anthropic testing model had submitted 19 non-immigrant visa applications in August and one application in May through the publicly available form on the department's website. The spokesperson described the applications as incomplete. I don't know. But I think it's hilarious that's what gets them upset is when they start applying for visas. Did you see, there was, this is from a, mathematician. We were talking about this a couple of weeks ago,
3: right.
1: About all the math.
3: Yeah.
1: And so I think it was after that show that they released like a ton of
3: all these problems that were supposedly unsolvable.
1: All these problems that had not been solved by humans, and supposedly they solved them. Now, I've noticed there are people more and more who are starting to question whether they did actually solve them. But that's not what this is about. This is one of the mathematicians. This was a Fields Medal mathematician. You know, he won basically the highest prize you can get in math. His name is Hugo Dumanil Coppin. And he wrote, "I expected that one day we would be surpassed and that it would happen systematically. But yesterday's announcement hit with a force I had not anticipated. Dozens of papers deal with topics I was working on. Between the results that beat you to the finish line and 1,000-page proofs, I don't even know where to look anymore. Not a single one of the major open problems I have publicly mentioned throughout my career, whether in a talk, a lecture, an article, or even a grant proposal, was left untouched by the announcement. Everything has been claimed to be proved. I expected to see a few of them on the list, but not all of them, not all at once, not with such nonchalance. For the glory of the human mind, they say. The shock is immense. I am paralyzed. Tomorrow, we will find a way forward. We will rethink our profession and how we work. We are a resilient community and have no doubt that we will adapt. But for now, I simply don't have the energy. I think back on all those years, all those faces. I think of my colleagues, my students, and I fear I won't be able to find the right words.
3: Wow.
1: Yeah. I mean,
3: he took it personally.
1: He took it personally. He really did. You know, one of the thing about this is that it really makes me feel like, you know, this whole time we thought that mathematicians were doing very serious, important work. But it turns out that they were having the most fun that it is possible to have. They were having more fun than you and I could ever dream of having. And then they got all their fun taken away from them. You know, math is fun. Math is a game. Unfortunately, it's not usually taught that way. But I feel like there was a moment there where they could have, we could have rethought the way we think about math, and taught it as this game, this great game that these people are playing. But now the game is ruined. It's too late. Oh well. And yeah, like all the, you know, it's crazy that AI is taking over the kinds of work that people would do even if no one were paying them to do it. You know, things like art and writing and music and math. Like those are the jobs that are in the most danger, you know, and that's when we were growing up, you know, people would, you'd see visions of the future, the Jetsons and stuff like that. And it was never like that. It was like the humans could still do the art and the, you know, whatever, whereas robots did all the menial tasks, the things that just require, you know, programming, a very specific set of steps to follow. But it really did not turn out that way at all. Which brings me to what I've been thinking about for a long time now, and I'm slowly getting words to describe it or to explain it or to something it or to begin a conversation about it. And I don't claim to have worked it all out, but I'm slowly coming to, I guess, my own political viewpoint, which is, you know, there's that expression, I think it was, you know, people attribute this quote to different people. Some people claim Mark Fisher said it. Some people claim Slavoj Žižek said it. Slavoj Žižek claims that Frederick Jameson said it. I think Frederick Jameson just said, "Someone once said," or something like that. So he didn't claim credit for it either. But it's this quote that just sort of gets passed around, which goes, "It's easier to imagine the end of the world than it is to imagine the end of capitalism." And
3: pretty cool.
1: Yeah. Which is, I mean, I guess that's sort of a double or multi-edged sword. But it does speak to a crisis of imagination, an inability for people to think about possible alternatives. And anytime anyone thinks about what could be an alternative to capitalism, all they can think of is socialism or communism. And when they think about socialism or communism, all they can think about is the government redistributing wealth, the government redistributing goods and services. And I think that that's not enough. I think that's not enough of a way to think about politics as a choice between these two alternatives, between capitalism or between government redistribution. I think there's just so many other possibilities. And nobody is really trying to come up with other possibilities, except me. I'm the only one. I'm probably not the only one, but somebody should be doing it, and we should think about it and talk about it. And I'm sure I'm wrong. I'm sure I'm not right, but at least, you know, I want to kind of get a conversation started. You know, one thing that people talk about a lot is equity. The word equity has become kind of a meme passed around the internet these days. And there's one meme in particular that's been passed around a million times, which shows, it's usually like the usual version is three little kids trying to watch a baseball game. And they're looking over a fence to watch the baseball game. And I'm sorry, whoever's calling. I'm just going to keep on talking, but please call back in a couple minutes. So there's three kids trying to watch a baseball game, right? And a tall one, a medium-sized one, and a short one. And the tall one can see over the fence, but the lower two can't. And so then there's different ways of solving this problem, one of which is labeled equality and one of which is labeled equity. And in the equality one, all three of them get one box each to stand on so that they can try to look over the fence, right? And then in the other version, in the equity version, then they still can't see. I guess the taller one kind of can see. Maybe the medium-sized one can see, but the shortest one still can't see over the fence. And then in the equity one, two of the boxes are given to the shortest one. One box is given to the medium-sized one, and no box is given to the tallest one. Now all three of them can see over the fence, right? And you can sort of get the idea of what the message of this meme is. But it's basically, again, yeah, a sort of a redistribution model of equity. But and that's fine. I don't have a problem with redistribution. I think redistribution is a fine strategy for a wide variety of problems. But it's not enough. And I think this term equity, you know, that word actually had a meaning, and it still has a meaning, and that meaning is getting forgotten. In fact, let me just type it into Google right now. Equity is ownership value. So, like, for instance, when you own stocks, that's a form of equity, right? If you own stock in a corporation, that is equity. That is an equity. It means you own some small part of that business, right? And that's, I think, what equity does mean and what equity should mean. It means that you get to own a piece of this thing. Not just that stuff is redistributed to you from it, but that you get to own it, which means that you get to make decisions about it. So like, you know, stock owners have equity in a company. That means that they can get together at a shareholder meeting and they can vote on various things about that company. that's equity, right? Owning, ownership, as the old expression goes, ownership of the means of production, right? Owning some, perhaps small part of the means of production. That's what equity really is. And when we, I hope that meaning of equity isn't getting lost. And so the slogan that I want to use for the kinds of thoughts that I'm having, and this does all relate back to AI. We'll get back to that in a second. But the slogan I want to use for this is own your own job. Or I guess you could just say own your job. You know, real equity is a matter of owning your job. You know, that's I think what we should be fighting for. And I guess maybe I'll stop there for a second and play a song or whatever. And I want to get into more about what that means, but

0: Hello, you're on WAYO. Can you hear me?
1: Yes, I can.
0: Okay, great. Thanks for calling. What did you want to say?
1: Thank you. This is Mariah, and I'm a listener. I was just in the car listening to your show today. And I think that the political model that you might have been describing is called anarcho-syndicalism. And there's another one related to that that I can't think of at the moment, but it's in that kind of left libertarian quadrant, if you know the political compass, which a lot of people don't like, but right. It's easy to find in the lower left, basically. And anarcho-syndicalism is a system of workers unionizing and political power kind of being distributed that way through unions. So there's no centralized government, and a worker is in a union and they have much more control over the rules that they work under, the way that their business is organized, if it even is a business. And I don't know that we have a ton of political models for that or economic models. I think it's more economic that becomes political with that. So I wanted to know if you know anything about that.
0: Yeah.
1: And does anything like that exist?
0: Yeah. Okay. Can you still hear me, or am I? For some reason, I can't hear myself. You can hear me. Okay.
1: I can.
0: Okay, good. Yeah, and I know that there are some models of varying degrees of success and not so much success. But like the Spanish Civil War in the 1930s, the anarchists took over a significant portion of the country, and a lot of them were anarcho-syndicalists. There was the FAICNT, which was sort of an explicitly syndicalist movement, and of course, what ended up happening was that Franco, the fascist, took over Spain. So ultimately they lost, okay. But there were still sort of little bits of that that spirit, I guess you could say, left over even under Franco's government. So there were sort of worker-owned

0: companies, especially in Spain, but also in other parts of Europe. The one that is probably most famous in Spain is Mondragon. Mondragon. I don't know what my pronunciation of Spanish is not good. That was sort of, and I think those were, that was founded by like Basque people. So that was kind of like a combination of, they had that sort of Basque nationalist thing mixed with sort of quasi-anarchist things under a fascist government. So very complicated situation there, but, and it still exists. And, I think it's still worker owned, and it's actually a pretty big corporation at this point.
1: Okay.
0: But yeah, so there definitely is that kind of stuff.
1: Okay, I have a couple comments, sort of random.
2: Yeah. Well, there's a truck. Owl's meat. Oh, it's like it's gonna smash into the vegetarian cafe. Terrible.
0: I don't know if we still have that caller or what's happening. It sounds like there's a child and they're talking about a truck. They may have just hung up. Wait, are they still there? Are you still there, caller? Oh, there we go.
2: Hi, I am not the caller. It appears that my parents just left the phone.
0: Okay.
2: Sorry, let me grab somebody.
0: That's okay. So this is true anarchy happening right now. I think maybe we'll leave it there and we will go to another song on WAYO LP Rochester.
1: Oh, I'm sorry. I just switched to my car. Did you hear any of that?
0: No.
1: Okay. Oh, man. What was the last thing you heard?
0: I heard a person talking to a child and saying, there's a truck, and it looks like the truck's going to a vegetarian cafe.
1: I'm so sorry. Okay, so I will very quickly start over. One, if we have a decentralized government under an anarchist system, what do we do about human rights?
0: Sure.
1: Two, because that is that's a huge problem that I think anarchists don't really deal with very much.
0: Sometimes
1: on any part of the, yeah, I feel like there's a lot of trust that's necessary in humanity to do that, to decentralize government to such a point that we don't feel like we have to enforce human rights. So that's a big question for me that I have within the community.
0: Yeah.
1: The comment that I want to make is that there's a meme that has been going around recently online that we have democracy in government, or we believe that we do. Why don't we apply this to the workplace? And I think that that's a way of approaching it.
0: Yes.
1: That we don't typically think of it that way. Why do we accept an authoritarian, top-down control of our time, a dictatorship of our labor and our time and our rights to some extent? Why do we accept that in industry when we try not to accept that anywhere else? Why do we not insist on having a democratic workplace? And then I think that workers owning the means of production can come from there. Like, we could start with making our workplaces democratic and then maybe spread that to ownership of them. I don't know which one has to go first or if they go hand in hand.
0: Yeah.
1: But I've been thinking about that a lot recently, that people are willing to accept an authoritarian dictatorship where they work. And we just take this as a given that we have to do that everywhere, you know?
0: Yes.
1: And people whisper about starting a union like it's so taboo.
0: Yes, that's very
1: to even
0: true.
1: Say it out loud in most places. And I don't know. I mean, I have some ideas of the social trends that cause that to happen. People get fired for talking about unions. Like, it is really risky in America to discuss it. But maybe if we approached it more like, how do we bring democracy to our workplace people would be more accepting of it. You know, maybe try to present it in a different way. So those are like the two main questions that I have. They're kind of, I guess that's not really a question, it's more of a statement, but sure. The first one, how do we have human rights if we decentralize, you know, can we? And then secondly, why don't we approach industry and labor as a democratic process like we try to in other areas of life?
0: Yes. Yeah. I think I fully agree with you, like 100%. And I think your first question is totally, totally valid. And I think at this point in our culture and in probably many cultures around the world, we need some form of government. Like you say, we would be able to protect people's basic rights without it. So, yeah, I would put the emphasis more on worker ownership rather than on, taking apart the government.
1: Okay.
0: And
1: me too.
0: Yeah. So I think we're on the same page here. I just want to thank you so much for your call. I think you had made some really fantastic points.
1: Thank you. I was so happy to tune in and hear you discussing this because it's so hard to find people that want to talk about it. So I really appreciate you doing this and bringing this to Rochester and to the world.
0: Awesome.
1: Thank you.
0: Thank you.
1: Bye-bye.
0: Bye-bye. All right. And with that, let's go to a little more music. Here is Low.

All right. That is going to do it for us. Stay tuned for Jada with Six Sad World. And here is a little from a band whose name I don't think I can say in the air. But have a nice day and see you next Tuesday, everybody.

Hi, everyone. You're listening to WAYO LP Rochester, and this is Sick Sad World, so I hope you enjoy and continue listening from the last one. The theme for today is kind of like music I listened to in high school. It's on the chiller side than normal, which isn't necessarily bad, but there's definitely some deep cuts from basically what I listened to in high school. We just listened to Cooks by Still Woozy, and up next is Sorry Bro by Sales.

That was How Can I Love You by Yellow Days. Hope you've been enjoying so far. It's going to be definitely a lot chiller than what I normally play, but that's not necessarily bad. I'm kind of in a chill mood anyway. Up next is going to be Flimsier by King Krewel. I did listen to a lot of King Krewel in high school, but this is actually from their album that came out while I was in college that I really enjoyed called Space Heavy. Hope you enjoy. If you do, feel free to send a text to 585-203-9296. Again, that's 585-203-9296.

My eyes were popping out of sockets onto empty.

That was just In Your Arms by Sunbeam Sound Machine. Before that was $10 by Good Morning. And I didn't realize, but Flimsier was not next the last time I was on. It was actually Sweet Sound of Ignorance by Soko. Hope you've been enjoying so far. I've been going for more of like a dreamy kind of vibe. Like you're floating on a cloud. That's kind of what I was going for. And I think I did achieve, perhaps, maybe. I hope. But yeah, thank you for staying along with me. Up next is Jinx by Crumb.

Welcome back. That was Agoraphobia by Deer Hunter. And we listened to SoCo again, the song Fantastic Planet. I am a huge fan of SoCo. Highly, highly recommend. She has some variety in her music. Some of it is more like psychedelic, and then others more sad acoustic. But it's a good variety. She also has a really good cover of Diabolomente. I've definitely butchered that pronunciation because it's French and I can't speak French, but it's a really, really, really good cover. Highly recommend. Up next is Embarrassingly Enough by Boy Scout. And fun fact, at the old radio station I was at, when we were doing concerts, we almost did a concert with Boy Scout at my school, which would have been so cool. But sadly, the stars did not align that year, so it did not happen. But maybe soon they get them to play, who knows. But my friend and now current program director of that station interviewed him, which is pretty cool. Up next, Embarrassingly Enough by Boy Scout.

Hope you guys have been enjoying so far. That was New York, Paris, and London by High School. Kind of fitting into my theme. We're soon to close out in 14 minutes, and up next is going to be The Shape of Outer Space at 7 o'clock, so make sure you stay tuned in. Up next is going to be Spray Paint by Deeper. Hope you enjoy.

That was Preoccupied by Slowpulp. Before that was Disorder by Freak Slug. Hope you've been vibing with me for the past hour. And please stay on for The Shape of Outer Space at 7 o'clock today. Should be fun. And for those looking at the stream, look at how beautiful it is outside. I really truly feel this is like the last good day before the storm in terms of the weather here in Rochester. For those here, you know how it is. It can be brutal, but hope you've been enjoying. The last song of the night for me is Side Effects by Fog Lake, and stay tuned for The Shape of Outer Space at 7:00.

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2: You're listening to WAYO LP Rochester. Coming up next, The Shape of Outer Space. Ladies and gentlemen, thank you so much for tuning into the program. My name is Paul Kumanali, and the show is The Shape of Outer Space. Again, I would love to thank our loyal listeners for tuning in to another thought-provoking discussion about space and outer space. This week, we are delighted to be bringing you a topic that is so ripe for the plucking. It has so many details and little information. And I'm so excited to be talking about it with an esteemed panel of colleagues. To start things off, introductions are in order. First on the panel is a voice that listeners have grown to listen to when he has something to say. It may be because others stop speaking when he does, so that there is no room to not listen to it. I don't know what I'm saying. His name is Justin Pellini. He is joining the program again. Justin, please take this opportunity to state your name and then follow that up with any credential that you may or may not have.
3: Okay. Thank you so much for having me.
2: What's your name? Come on.
3: My name is... are you sure you want me to say it? Or you already said it. Do I have to say it again?
2: Justin.
3: Yes?
2: Please say your...
3: You just said it.
2: State your name.
3: It's Justin.
2: This is not how I want to start the show off.
3: I don't want to start the show off this way either. I'm always confused when you say state your name after you've already said my name.
2: It's the same thing we do. Just what... Okay, please say your name.
3: Justin. Justin Pellini.
2: Okay, don't say it while I'm talking.
3: Justin Pellini.
2: What is your credentials?
3: I love space and I'm a student.
2: Okay. Thank you for saying all that.
3: Thank you. Happy to be here.
2: Okay.
3: Once again.
2: Thank you. Yes. Thank you.
3: Yeah. Thank you.
2: Next on the panel is another person. His name is Tom Chu. Tom, say what your name is and then tell me what you're doing here.
4: Thank you, Paul. My name is Thomas Chu. Yep. I am commonly known as the bad boy of the program. I am a space expert and a content creator on the internet, all space-related content, because I love space and I love talking about space and conversing about space.
2: What's interesting with that? Why are you still trying to speak? It's interesting about what you were saying is that you are a content creator. I don't know if I was aware of that. What kind of content are you creating? I mean, on what platform are you creating content?
4: Oh, there's so many content formats on the internet. Facebook is a content format. The Reddits
2: are
4: content formats.
2: So you're doing format, you're doing Facebooks?
4: I'm a diamond leader on the space Facebook group, which makes me one of the leaders of all space on Facebook. And the Reddits is a big content creator place.
2: When I hear content creator, I kind of immediately imagine you making videos. But what you're mentioning really is that you just post on websites.
4: Well, a lot of people who comment on my posts also say, what do you look like? Can you do a dance while you're talking about this? And, you know, if enough people ask, I'm willing to. If it makes more people care about space, mm-hmm. then I think I'll do that.
2: Well, I highly doubt people are really asking for that. But thank you so much for being here, Tom.
4: Thank you for having me.
2: Absolutely. And lastly on the panel is a voice that strikes fear into the bosoms of our dear listeners. They never can be quite certain as to what he will bringeth up next. His theorems are horrifying, and his queries are terrifying. He is so scary. He is the resident bad boy of the program. His name is Dan Perry. Dan, please, without further ado, state your name and then follow that up with any credential that you may or may not have.
5: Thank you very much for introducing me this week. My name is Dan Perry. I'm a lover of space, of all things space. I was listening to Tom talk, and I heard he was a content creator, and he posts on Facebook, and I was just like, you know, I kind of rolled my eyes a bit, not because I don't respect his content, but because he's not even posting on, you know, the number one content app for space, which is obviously called Spacebook.
2: Is that a, I don't get, is that a joke?
4: I've never heard of Spacebook. If there was a Spacebook, then I think I would we would know about it.
5: No, it's real, and I post on it, and many others do. Tom, if you're not on Spacebook and you're posting space content, you need to get with the program here.
4: Are you making fun of me?
5: No.
4: But
5: no. I would never do that. It's a real thing.
2: Oh my goodness, it's a real thing.
5: Told you.
4: Is this where your unpublished manuscripts end up?
5: Yes, sometimes.
2: I think
5: yes.
2: That the moment I open this link, I start my phone is downloading a virus. I can't seem to...
5: No.
2: Okay. Now that I'm looking at this, I think I actually did know about it, so...
4: Oh, did you say Spacebook?
5: I said
4: think I might
5: Spacebook.
4: Have heard about it, too. I just prove...
5: No, actually, I think you're backtracking now, and you're trying to pretend that you knew what
4: no,
5: I was talking about.
4: I choose to...
5: No, I don't think you did.
4: I choose to stay on Facebook and Reddit because that's where the people are.
5: It's where the old people are, Tom.
4: They need to learn, too. And if I can teach people and get them more excited about space... The people on Spacebook already love space.
5: That's true.
4: That's why I'm doing... The hard work.
2: In a way, it's sort of like shouting into the void, you know, screaming
4: yes, exactly.
2: into the void. When everyone knows what your knows of your theorems, are they really even being heard?
5: Well, That's I have great millions question, of followers on my Spacebook, so yes, they're being heard and they're being digested and loved.
4: I'm sorry to interrupt. I also just pulled it up, and you have 16 followers. On Spacebook.
5: Tom? No. Millions. I get millions of likes, millions of reposts. Yeah, and I just want to say I just love Spacebook, and I love space.
3: So your credentials are that Tom is an idiot, and you love Spacebook and space.
5: Yes.
4: I don't think he said I was an idiot.
5: Those are my credentials. Thank you,
2: Justin. It was heavily insinuated, and I'm likely to agree with him if I'm being honest.
4: I thought you agreed with me that Spacebook was the void, and Facebook was for teaching people.
2: And in a way, I do agree with you.
5: And in other ways...
2: I disagree with you strongly. That's true. And I agree with that. I agree with your assessment, Dan. That was an astute observation and really quite a brilliant observation.
5: Thank you.
2: Thank you. Thank you for being here.
3: Did you state your name?
5: Thank you for having me. My name is Dan Perry.
2: Great.
5: I'm a lover of space. Tom is an idiot, and I love Spacebook.
2: All right. And that wraps up introductions. Thank you so much, all of you, for being here. I am very excited, as I mentioned, to be getting into the topic at hand this week. It is one that I think our listeners will know and love, and we have received many correspondents asking us to tackle the subject. So without further ado, today on the program, a space ranger who first orbited around our hearts in 1995, a persona who believes steadfast in their mission, regardless of its truth. A figure created for exploration, yet one that resides within the smiles of children for infinity and beyond. The subject is Buzz Lightyear.
4: Ooh,
2: yes.
4: This is a fun one. I'm glad we're doing a fun one after.
2: Well, it's fun, but it's also extremely serious. Because this character is a space man. And his mission was, he was having a very hard time because imagine imagine really believing you have a mission, and then it turns out it's not real.
5: Mm-hmm. Yeah. It's kind of like the Truman Show of space.
2: Sort of. Mm. And like a cartoon Truman Show of space. Yeah, I agree with you.
4: I don't think
2: it's a bit of a stretch, but I can see where I sort of also get it.
5: Budge Lightyear is a character, and he's a great man, and I actually really love him.
2: Yes.
4: Over the series, and I'm sure we'll get into it, but the places they take Buzz and how they allow him to grow and learn is vast, just like the space that Buzz is also so in love with.
2: I love that you mentioned that, mm-hmm. and that is so true. Space is extremely vast.
5: There's nothing bigger, really.
2: There's nothing bigger than that we can even comprehend. Vast. And what's interesting, and here's a really very interesting part about that, is that it actually keeps getting bigger, too.
5: Exactly.
2: It's always expanding.
5: I was going to say that.
2: Yeah. And so the moment I said that, it was smaller than it is right now, because it got even bigger. It's even bigger.
5: It's ever expanding.
2: Ever expanding.
5: That means it's always getting bigger.
4: It's extremely even bigger
2: vast.
4: Now.
2: It's bigger now, too. Yes. Yep. That's so true. That's a good point. That's a really interesting point. So those were some of our initial thoughts on Buzz Lightyear. Other than that, I mean, sort of the obvious inspiration would be Buzz Aldrin. And perhaps maybe we should have covered him first before jumping into Buzz Lightyear.
5: Buzz Aldrin, he's a good old man. He's been to space.
2: Yes.
5: And he's punched a few people in the face.
2: Been to space. He has been to space. He did punch a man in the face.
5: And he lives in a place.
2: Okay.
5: And he has a face.
2: That was unintentional.
3: He's part of the human race.
2: Okay. I mean,
5: and he
2: true.
5: Has a briefcase.
2: Sometimes I'm sure he has carried a briefcase from
5: and
2: time to
5: time. And he wears lace.
3: And I hope he's never been sprayed with mace.
2: I don't think that he wears lace, and I hope he hasn't been sprayed with mace as well.
4: Did you guys see the movie about his life?
5: Buzz Lightyear?
2: Yes, I've obviously seen the film
4: Buzz Lightyear. Yes, we've all seen Buzz Lightyear, but did you see First Man?
5: It's something that's
2: it's on my list.
4: It's another great space film.
2: I love space.
4: Yeah,
5: me too.
4: I do too.
2: I love space films. Space films is maybe one of my favorite genre of film.
4: Oh, it's an excellent genre of film.
2: It's an excellent genre of film. Some other good space films would be
5: Interstellar.
4: Mm-hmm,
2: The Martian.
4: Excellent space films.
2: Gravity, Apollo 13. Apollo 13, mm-hmm. pardon me.
5: Yeah. Mars Attacks.
4: Star Wars.
2: I love all the Star Wars. Star Wars 1, 2, and 3.
5: There's Star Trek 2.
2: Star Trek 4. Star Trek 5.
5: Star Trek The Next Generation.
4: The new Star Treks.
2: Right.
5: Which are just called Star Trek.
2: Right. That one just goes back to being Star Trek. Well, the original one is Star Trek the motion picture.
5: Mm-hmm.
2: And then they did a 2009 reboot called Star Trek.
4: Mm-hmm.
2: Historical context. In 1995, the first feature-length film created entirely through computer animation was released into theaters. The film, Toy Story. Produced by Pixar and released by Walt Disney Pictures, the film not only marked a shift in both animation and storytelling, but most importantly, it introduced one of the most iconic space rangers to the world. Buzz Lightyear was conceived as a modern counterpart to traditional toys, like the raggedy-ass cowboy doll, and instead adopted a more sleek, technologically advanced design. Voiced by Timothy Alleyne, the character quickly became central to the film's narrative, defined by a strong belief in his mission and delusions regarding his true purpose. The success of Toy Story led to multiple sequels and expanded media, with Buzz remaining a consistent figure throughout. Over time, the character came to represent not just the monumental shift in animation, but a broader transition in how stories about identity, perception, and reality could be told within mainstream media. So, at the core of Buzz Lightyear's story is an inner conflict, identity versus reality. He perceives himself as the Space Ranger that he was modeled and scripted to be, but the reality is quite the contrasting truth. He is merely a toy for a small disabled boy, and he never lives up to his potential because he is hindered by this dumb child, and he has to butt heads with the cowboy and someone else. Please start speaking.
4: You mentioned that Buzz didn't meet his potential, a core aspect of the Tostori series is the recognizing who we are and developing into who we want to be.
2: Right.
4: And interestingly, when the Buzz Lightyear film was released, I was disappointed because it took all that away.
2: Yes. And I love what you're saying, but you're skipping ahead because I haven't even mentioned that part yet about this spinoff movie.
4: With Chris Pine?
2: I don't know who's in it.
4: He's the voice in the spinoff movie.
2: Here's what I want to say.
4: Timothy Elaine is the voice in the series.
2: Yes, I understand that, and I need you to be quiet. What is so interesting about what you said is that, I mean, really the larger theme about these films is understanding who you really are and what your real purpose is and being happy with that. But it still doesn't mean that he ever goes to space.
4: And that's too bad.
2: Obviously, the story of Budge was expanded through many sequels and spin-offs. Now, Tom, I'm going to get into the film Lightyear from 2022. A spin-off centered on the in-universe character that inspired the toy, introduced a same-sex relationship between the character Alicia Hawthorne and her partner. The inclusion marked one of the more visible instances of LGBTQ representation in a major release from Pixar. The portrayal itself was brief and integrated into the broader narrative seamlessly, but it became a focal point of public discourse leading up to the film's release. Reactions varied, with some viewing it as a step toward broader representation in mainstream animation, while others criticized its inclusion. Among them, Snoop Dogg commented on the controversy, stating, "What the f*** was that sh-? I'm sitting there with my daughter or granddaughter, and this shit got two women with a motherfucking baby. This little kid looking up at me like, what the fuck, Snoop? I'm scared to go to the movies. Y'all throwing me in the middle of shit that I don't have an answer for. Fuck you, Toy Story-ass motherfuckers, and especially fuck you, Buzz Lightyear." International, the response had tangible effects. The film was not released in certain markets, including China, where authorities reportedly requested edits to remove a same-sex smooch. Disney declined to make the changes, which resulted in the film's absence from Chinese theaters, drastically affecting its box office take. So that's all pretty interesting.
5: I think Snoop Dogg's always kind of
4: a lot of controversial takes.
2: Plus, I think he murdered someone.
4: Yes. But for Disney Pixar to stand by it and to release it, I believe that's a huge step forward.
2: Yes. Yes. If Snoop Dogg is uncomfortable talking to, it sounds there he doesn't know whether or not it was his daughter or granddaughter. That's a huge issue. And I think that Snoop, if you're listening, and you may be, you probably are, because I'm sure you're fascinated by space, just like we are. Figure out how to have this conversation with your child. It's probably not nearly as difficult as you think it would be.
5: And Snoop's a little bitch. Snoop, pull up.
2: I'm sorry, did you just say pull up?
5: Yeah.
4: What does that mean?
5: It says, pull up, Snoop. I'm ready.
4: What are you ready for?
5: You think you know, Tom.
2: I think he doesn't think he knows. That's why he's asking.
4: Oh, no.
5: I'm saying, pull up, Snoop.
2: And that is why he is the resident bad boy of the program.
5: Because we might have to bust a cap.
2: Well, you heard it here first. Dan Perry, resident bad boy of The Shape of Outer Space, is requesting that Snoop Dogg pull up based upon his comments about Buzz Lightyear. And I gotta say, same-sex marriage aside, I definitely take umbrage with anyone who says, fuck you, Buzz Lightyear.
4: Yes.
5: Yeah. Me too. Yeah. Me too.
2: Yeah.
4: I agree.
2: Justin? Yeah.
3: Well, I think something that's interesting here is that Snoop Dogg doesn't know if it's his daughter or his granddaughter.
2: I did mention that.
3: Yeah, that's very interesting to me.
4: He's quite old.
2: He's extremely old.
4: He could be dementiated as well.
2: It's quite possible that he has great-grandchildren at this point.
5: Yeah.
2: You think he's 80 years old, 90
4: probably
2: years 80, old?
4: 80 or 90 yeah. years 90 old, probably.
5: 70s, 80s, 90s. Yeah.
3: But how does he not know if it's his daughter or granddaughter? He doesn't remember?
4: He could have a lot.
3: Yeah.
4: And there's so many, and he's on the road a lot, spewing this hate kind of language, hosting television shows, dancing with Ellen. Mm. He's a very busy guy, which I don't understand, especially for a 90-year-old man. He's quite spry.
3: Okay, great.
2: Great. Segment number 3, the science behind Buzz Lightyear. The quote, to infinity and beyond. Logistically, doesn't make any sense.
4: No, it's nonsense.
2: It's nonsense.
5: To infinity
2: and beyond.
5: Yeah.
2: But conceptually, what is Buzz Lightyear trying to say when he says to infinity and beyond, Justin?
3: I think that's obvious. I think it's
2: maybe it's not for some people.
3: I think it's pretty obvious for us on the program.
2: Obviously for us.
3: Space is incredibly vast.
2: Extremely vast.
3: And that's basically what he's saying is space is incredibly vast. We're going to go to infinity and beyond.
4: Because of the vastness and how space is constantly ever expanding. Yeah. Yes, it's very obvious to all of us on the program.
2: Yes, it's all very obvious to all of us on the program. That what Buzz Lightyear is actually saying when he says to infinity and beyond is space is extremely vast.
5: Exactly.
4: And ever expanding.
2: And ever expanding.
5: And he's saying, budge, let's go to the edge of space and beyond the edge. What's beyond the edge? More space.
2: So the delusional nature of Budge Lightyear, and I'm referring to the Tea Party sequence in the original Toy Story where he has clearly succumbed to some sort of mania, and his SIDS, who we'll get into in just a moment, but has dressed him up in a little bonnet and an apron, and he believes himself to be Mrs. Nesbitt.
5: Mrs. Nesbitt.
2: Right. I mean, well, what do you think, as far as science is concerned, what's going on during that sequence?
5: Oh, you know, he's just lost an arm.
2: Yes, yes. Because he tried to fly. This he learned the hard way. He cannot fly. He's incapable of flight.
5: Mm-hmm. Just lost an arm. He's probably concussed.
2: Yes.
5: Probably severe CTE.
2: Yes.
5: Medically, he's just not doing okay.
2: Yes.
5: Medically,
2: he's not a clay. And sort of stemming off that, the mental health conversation, I'd love to sort of turn a spotlight towards Sid, the sort of psycho, terrible little neighbor child.
5: Mm-hmm.
4: Absolutely.
2: What do you think would... Let's go ahead and speculate on Sid's movement through the system. Things are clearly... not going to go great for Sid as he matures and grows. Perhaps maybe a stint in juvenile hall. Perhaps a stint in a children's psychiatric facility. Perhaps some light electroshock therapy. Perhaps even a lobotomy.
4: The electroshock therapy was highly implied in the fourth Toy Story. There was a lot of undertones of Sid going to juvenile hall and getting shock therapy in that in that film. So yeah, that was.
2: I missed that entry in the saga.
4: It was implied. It was implied in the relationship with Andy and his mom, and with the freedom that the toys felt. With lack of fear. Because Sid was obviously not around anymore because of the electric shock, because of the therapy, and because of the juvenile detention centers.
2: And do you think they should have maybe neutered him as well so he was unable to procreate and create more
4: that's
2: little...
4: not for me to say. I don't know the laws of this world in the Buzz Lightyear series. So the Toy Stories, we don't know if it's this dimension or another, or I know many, many people have tried to walk in on their toys talking.
2: Yes, and I would be guilty of that as well. This movie certainly had quite the impact on me, not just as I rooted for the Space Ranger to successfully take flight and blast off into outer space, but it also definitely had an impact on me where I was constantly trying to catch my toys being alive.
4: Yes, me too. Absolutely.
2: Yeah, and it also sort of f***ed me up in another way where I didn't feel like it was okay to throw away my toys or get rid of my toys because I was breaking their hearts and abandoning them. And that was really a terrible thing for these filmmakers to do to children all over the globe.
3: Did you think your toys were having sex with each other?
2: I'm sorry, did I say that?
3: No, I'm just asking.
2: Okay. I did not think that my toys... That's interesting. That's a very interesting question. And I'm sort of trying to untangle your web of this question and really sort of hone in on the nucleus therein. Was I thinking? Did I think that my toys? I guess the answer is no. Yeah, I believe I answered it correctly the first time. No, I wasn't thinking that my toys were having sex with each other.
3: It's heavily implied in the Toy Story film between Woody and Bo Peep that they're probably having sex with each other.
2: I agree with you. Yes. And obviously, the potato heads are having sex with each other, though they are really represented as being more elderly. So maybe they are not as sexually active as they would like to be.
4: What about the sycophantic nature of the aliens and their obsession with the claw, Pizza Planet,
2: I mean, that's really
4: love Pizza Planet.
2: Would be a great topic for an episode in itself. The collision of pizza and space exploration.
4: Yes.
2: Really, as a young man, it was maybe what really sort of brought forth, in the sense of an energon blast, deep within my proverbial plums that hang from my trousers.
3: A great aplomb.
2: And it gave me quite a great aplomb.
3: Mm-hmm.
2: Yes.
3: I'm getting a buzz from this conversation.
2: Yes, a buzz from this conversation. Anyway, I'd like to, if all of you would be so kind, to take part in a little activity. I would like to sort of perform a trial of Sid, the lunatic child from next door. One of you will be acting as the prosecutor of Sid, arguing that he should be put to death or lobotomized or whatever you think would be appropriate, and the other one will be acting in Sid's defense. Tom, if you would be so kind as to be the jury in this deliberation. Would everybody like to take part in this little activity?
3: Sure.
5: Yes. Yeah.
4: Yes, please.
2: Absolutely.
4: Yes.
2: All right. Who would like to be defending Sid, and who would like to be arguing for his death?
3: I have no preference. I can go either way on
2: this. Well, then I feel as if you should be the defense because they are morally ambiguous.
3: Okay.
2: And Dan, you will be prosecuting him.
5: Absolutely.
2: You will be prosecuting the terrible little boy.
5: Okay.
2: All right, and Tom, you're familiar with what your role is in this scenario?
4: Yes, I set the scene, lead them through
2: the process,
4: and I make the decisions
2: incorrect.
4: In the end.
2: You will make one decision, and hopefully you'll not speak until then. Thank you so much.
4: Ladies and gentlemen of the court, it's now time to begin.
2: Well, that is true. Ladies and gentlemen of the court, it is time to begin. I am the judge and the executioner. I'll be executing Sid if the jury deems that that's what's fit, and please, prosecutor, make your argument now.
6: Judge.
2: This is opening and closing statements.
6: Yes.
2: And there's no witnesses. Go ahead.
6: Judge, jury, we come here today to hopefully get your approval to lobotomize this little brat. This little piece of shit.
3: Objection.
6: Kid.
2: Overruled.
6: Thank you, Your Honor. This fucking piece of shit. Little snot-nosed, buzz-cut, psycho, really.
3: Objection.
2: No.
6: So this kid, he's a psycho, piece of shit.
2: Not happening. Keep going.
6: And, you know, listen, look at this toy. Look at what he did. He cut that off. Listen, I have kids. My kids don't do this. I don't know about you, but anyone who's chopping the heads off of toys and torturing them, We gotta do something about it because toys today, but people tomorrow, animals, and you know, it starts with toys and then it goes beyond. And
2: Absolutely. And
6: basically, this kid, he's a total piece of shit, and he's a little brat, snot nose,
3: objection,
6: fuck face, lobotomize him, and never look back and don't feel bad at all because he deserves it.
2: Yeah, it's a really good argument.
4: Yeah.
2: It's a really good argument.
3: It's a terrible argument.
2: Well, it's good. You really have sort of an uphill battle ahead of you.
4: I am already convinced.
2: He laid
4: say.
2: It on the line really thoughtfully.
4: This Sid sounds like a fucker.
2: Yeah, he does seem like a bit of a fucker. I'm bringing a lot of what I know about him from watching the film into this as well.
6: Yeah, and he's a motherfucker.
2: I'm going to say right now I'm completely biased because I've seen what this little f***er can do. And and I went into this already with basically having my mind made up.
4: Those toys were scary that he made.
2: Turned out that they were sweet little, they just wanted to be played with.
4: Yeah, but they looked scary.
2: I know, and you're thinking about the spider with the baby head.
4: Oh, my God.
2: Justin, go ahead and do whatever. Do something.
3: I don't want to do anything anymore. It just seems like you've made your decision, and there's no reason for me to do this.
4: We have to go through the correct process. I don't think you're going to win, but this is the process.
2: Highly unlikely that you will win, but this is due process, and I would love for you to do the process.
3: Ladies and gentlemen of the jury, I'd like to due process. This boy.
4: Okay. He's a boy.
3: Has an imagination. Creative. Able to take pieces of other toys and put them together and create new life. I don't think I have to tell the court that toys cannot have sex with each other. There's no reason for them to procreate. But what Sid can do is take various parts from different toys and put them together.
2: And
3: create new life.
2: I see how it was connected.
3: I don't think of him as a psycho. I think of him as an engineer.
2: Wow.
3: A genius. Possibly a man that could lead us to great new heights by exploring new technology, exploring the vastness of space.
2: Okay. Ooh. Yeah, now you're speaking my language.
3: And exploring various different things that can make humanity greater.
2: Wow. Wow.
4: That was an excellent argument.
2: Excellent argument.
3: Wow. By lobotomizing this boy, mm-hmm. you are possibly killing the future of humanity.
2: Wow.
4: Wow.
2: Now, if you were to tack on something like, you know, he could lead us to infinity and beyond,
4: that would really set it home.
3: It
2: doesn't matter now because I said it. And that was sort of the get out of jail free card. I'd say let him loose. But Tom, what say you? How do you feel about these arguments?
4: Justin,
2: both compelling.
4: Absolutely blown away by your argument.
2: Agreed.
4: I really think that you hit on some really, really important points, and I really appreciate it. But what I really am taking away is that this kid is a f***er.
2: Yeah,
4: and
2: definitely.
4: He needs to be lobotomized, I think. I think Dan made a really good point about how much of a brat this kid is and a psycho. We just can't trust it.
2: Yeah.
4: So, yeah, we need to kill the kid.
3: I mean, the jury usually just says yes or no. I don't usually go into
2: It was great. I thought, Tom, you had a very compelling argument as well.
4: Thank you. Thank you.
2: So I've heard three compelling arguments, one from the prosecutor, one from the defense, and one from the one-man jury. And I unfortunately have to declare this a mistrial. But I think in the meantime, we should execute him anyway. And
3: I think that's how mistrials work.
2: And thank you all so much for coming out tonight. But
4: thank you for having us.
2: Off with his head.
3: What are you, the queen?
2: I don't know. Well, it's what he does to the toys. It was, you know.
4: He's the judge.
2: Yeah, I'm the judge. I'm executing him. So imagine me sort of executing him.
3: Okay.
2: Just everybody sort of imagine the character of Sid being executed.
3: How would you do it?
2: I guess I would cut his head off or put him
3: with
2: in an electric
3: what?
2: Chair. I don't know. Or shoot him.
3: You have to choose. Which one?
2: A blade. A large blade.
4: Do you think his scared toys would like watching it? Would they come like in...
2: Yeah, they would.
4: That goes against your entire your entire argument.
2: Key-dokey.
6: Toys can come. Who knew?
2: All right. I can tell that Dan hasn't been listening. So other movies where toys come to life. Small Soldier.
6: Easily. Mm-hmm. The Indian in the Cupboard.
2: That is next on the list. Yep. Indian in the Cupboard.
4: Absolutely.
2: A hilarious little one. I was disappointed when I first saw that movie because I was imagining it about being an Indian person who gets actually stuck in a cupboard. Like an Indian guy.
6: From India.
2: Yeah. He gets accidentally stuck in a cupboard.
4: Yeah.
6: And then he has to invent his way out.
2: What do you mean he could invent his way out?
6: Basically, you know, you got this Indian guy stuck in a cupboard, and, you know, he has all sorts of odds and ends. Maybe, you know, some spices and, you know, potatoes and curry.
2: I have no idea what you're getting at.
6: He has to just put together the ingredients and invent his way out.
3: Sounds like a chef.
6: He cooks something so amazing and so steamy.
4: In the cupboard?
6: Yes.
4: How does he get steam in the cupboard?
6: The spice. He has to invent a cooker thing within the cupboard. Cooks his way out, and it smells so heavenly and spicy because of the curry. And he blows the freaking door off. He blows the freaking door off the hinges, and he gets out.
2: Okay.
6: And that's what I meant.
2: Yeah, okay.
6: And he's a good guy.
3: See, I don't understand how it blows the door. What I thought you were saying was that it smelled so good, somebody comes and opens up the cupboard, and they see a little man inside, and he's cooked them a great meal, and they let him loose. No. I don't understand the blowing
4: is
3: the door.
4: Is he smaller open. Than normal men? Did we say he was a little man?
2: And how big is this cupboard?
6: It's a big cupboard, and the Indian guy...
2: Is he able to walk around in there? I mean, is...
6: Yeah, a little bit.
3: It sounds like he's just in the kitchen.
6: He's locked away in a little cupboard. He has to invent pots and pans and a stove, and he cooks his way out, and it smells so spicy and amazing that it blows the freaking hinges off the door. Because it's just
3: But how does
6: too
3: a
6: much
3: smell? How does a smell blow the hinges off a door?
6: You've never had vindaloo? You've never had buttered chicken? And then you blow?
2: Because I've definitely eaten my fair share of Indian food that has made me have a bit of an explosion into the toilet.
6: Yeah.
2: If what you're referencing is that's sort of what blasts the door off the hinges.
6: It's possible, but either way,
2: what you're describing is really more along
6: magic.
2: The lines of magic.
6: Well, it's a movie, okay? It's not real.
2: Oh,
6: but
2: it's not actually a movie at all, though. This is not what Indian in the Cupboard is about.
6: No, this is just an exercise in imagination and creativity.
2: Okay.
4: I forgot we were talking about a movie called Indian in the Cupboard.
2: Yeah, it got away from us for a little bit, but I think we hashed it out, and I think Child's Play. Oh, Justin, you have more you want to say.
3: I just want to point out, butter chicken was invented in England.
4: Indian people are allowed to go to England, though.
3: I know, Justin. But it's an English dish.
6: Yeah, Justin, what are you saying?
3: I'm saying that I'm pointing that out for listeners that it was invented in England. Did you know that?
6: By an Indian guy.
3: I don't think it was.
4: Or lady.
6: It was by an Indian, English, Indian.
3: I don't think it was.
6: Yeah.
2: It was a bi Indian guy? Bisexual.
6: Yeah. Bisexual Indian Englishman.
2: And then the obvious one, Pinocchio. Segment number four, the vastness reflection. Built for infinite exploration, confined to finite space. Other examples?
4: Are you talking just about other toys? Like other space toys?
2: Perhaps. This is the vastness reflection, though, Tom. The questions asked within this segment are a bit more introspective and meditative and abstract. So, do you want me to repeat the query?
6: I do.
2: Built for infinite exploration, confined to finite space. Other examples?
4: I was thinking about Laika the space dog. Laika just wanted to explore.
2: Yes.
4: Wanted to see the world from a little window in space and not die in the streets of Russia.
2: Yes. But
3: I think he died in outer space.
2: She died in outer space, yeah. Confined. I mean, you really sort of took that in an unexpected direction. I think, in a way, it's sort of the wrong direction. I think what you're saying is wrong and bad in a lot of ways. Because they were built for exploration of the streets of Russia, but then died confined to a tiny little pod that...
4: So they were part of space.
2: No, so what I'm saying is that you were wrong, and that your answer was bad, sort of. So, it's interesting. So what you're saying is interesting, in that it's
4: Thank
2: not
4: you.
2: The
4: Thank
2: answer
4: you for the
2: that
4: feedback.
2: I was looking for at all. Any other... Anyone else?
3: Pinocchio was swallowed by a whale.
6: He was... Swallowed by a whale.
4: Whales are pretty infinite. Big. Okay.
2: There was an opportunity to talk about Pinocchio, and nobody wanted to say anything. So,
3: yeah, but now that I think about it, when you pose the vastness reflection, excuse me, I rest my case.
2: Okay.
4: Do you think Pinocchio and Buzz Lightyear's and the Toysters are all Disney feature films? Do you
2: That's
4: think,
2: very interesting.
4: Yeah. Do you think that they were thinking of the Toy Stories when they made Pinocchio?
3: That's a great question.
2: That's a great question.
4: Thanks.
2: But it's one of those questions where it's, you know, I have no idea. And I don't know why you would ask that to my expertise really sort of exists within the realm of space and outer space and space exploration, comets and stars and
6: nebulas, galaxies.
2: And so when you ask a question about, do you think that Disney was thinking about Pinocchio when they made Toy Story? The only answer I can give you is I have no idea, and I don't know why you'd ask that.
6: That's an answer that I just don't even care about, and it's not something I would think about.
2: Yeah.
6: It's not something I would even attempt to answer.
2: Right.
6: Because quite frankly, it's boring.
2: It's a bit buffoonish.
6: Yeah. Honestly, it just doesn't make a whole lot of sense.
2: Yeah. I don't care. Overall, I don't really care.
3: Yeah, it sounds like Tom is an idiot.
6: We went over that earlier in the episode.
4: I don't think we went over that.
2: Yeah.
4: I didn't appreciate that comment or Justin's comment. And as the resident, I guess, according to our fans and listeners, idiot, I think Justin is trying to, flip the switch and turn it around, which I think is the only smart thing he's ever done, because I would do the same thing if I was him. But clearly it's not working.
2: That was an astute observation, and it almost slipped through the cracks.
6: It did.
2: That it's very clear that Justin, in that moment where he called you an idiot, was sort of
4: deflecting
2: the attention off of him as he's sort of been growing within our audience base as the idiot, sort of the buffoonish oaf of the show. So I think one point to Gryffindor, so to speak.
3: I don't understand the reference.
2: Well, that's it doesn't matter.
3: And also, it's on record that Dan said Tom was an idiot, and Dan is obviously the smartest person in the room.
2: Well,
3: so we should have to believe what Dan says.
4: That is very questionable.
2: It's extremely questionable,
6: true.
2: Honestly, I think it's not questionable. I think it's incorrect.
4: I also believe that we have discussed in the past the importance of honest feedback for our intellectual growth. And I take Dan's feedback as one colleague to another for what it is, as a, something is obviously going on in his personal life and he's not handling it very well. And so he's lashing out at me, and just like you are currently lashing out at me. And Paul, I think if we're not careful, you're going to be next.
2: Well, and here's what's interesting is I've uncovered one more truth, one more thinly veiled truth, and I just needed a moment longer to think about it. But I think what I've sort of understood now that Justin, by telling Dan that he was the smartest person in the room, that is sort of a pupil and pupae relationship, as Dan Perry may or may not be Justin's new instructor at his sort of hogwash university online campus. So I'm just thinking maybe right now that was sort of a brown nosing moment, and sort of the genuine it's not true.
4: It's an inappropriate power dynamic.
2: Yes.
6: Wow. I'm hearing a whole lot of hogwash baloney here.
2: Okay, well, I feel like you just used hogwash because I used it.
4: No. He just said hogwash university. You've never said hogwash.
2: I've never heard say hogwash.
6: Strike the record down. I'm hearing a whole lot of baloney, and I don't like it. And these theories, these interesting theories, one, Tom, your theory, wrong. Two, I just want you to be on Spacebook because you're not, and you should be. And three,
4: is that like an invite? Like, I mean, you would like to connect, like be Spacebook friends?
6: I would just like to see your content posted on Spacebook. I thought you
4: That's really nice.
6: It was absent-minded that you don't even have an account.
2: And that
6: I
2: may
6: wanted
2: be true.
6: To point that out.
2: It may be true.
4: That and I accept true. That feedback, and I appreciate it.
6: And Justin, he's said a whole lot of things that are extremely true and accurate, and I agree with him.
2: Yeah,
6: and our listeners probably do, too. It's obviously not even really
4: we know our listeners
6: debated.
4: Don't.
3: One person wrote in.
2: Yeah.
4: But loud and clear.
3: Yeah, but one person wrote in. I could write into the panel right now and say Tom is an idiot, and then all of a sudden people are going to...
2: But if you signed it by as yourself, we would say, okay, well, this
3: I would
2: is
3: not
2: stricken,
3: sign it by myself.
2: Okay,
3: I would
2: well,
3: sign
2: would
3: it by some Alabaster Dorchester.
6: Or Professor
4: Well, now we know that if we get a letter from Alabaster Dorchester,

0: from the record. I strike it Justin, from the record entirely. If you say that again, I will fail you.
1: Fine.
0: No.
2: Justin, you don't want to fail.
3: You don't want to fail. I mean, Justin,
2: we support you in getting better.
1: It doesn't seem like you support me. I come on this show every week. Everybody talks about what an idiot I am, how stupid I am.
3: We've only just started talking about that.
2: And we don't say that.
1: You guys don't invite me to the beach party.
3: That was an accident. That's the postal service.
0: It was a really fun party.
3: It was amazing. You should have seen this, Brad.
2: Yeah, but the post office, they left.
3: I mean, it's just like space.
1: It was purposeful, and everybody hurts my feelings.
3: The P.O. boxes keep popping up like stars, so it's interesting.
2: As vast as the stars themselves, Justin, we're sorry that that happened to you.
3: And look, and I think we need to move on. I don't want to dwell on it any further, but I do want to mention, I think anyone that would have listened to Dan's little Indian in the cupboard thing would know that he's not the smartest person in the room.
2: Absolutely. Thank you, Paul. Thank
3: Absolutely.
2: You for saying
3: Thank you so
2: that.
3: Much for
0: it
3: saying
0: just went above your head, and that's okay.
3: Okay, you said that he would invent pots and pans in an entire kitchen while he was stuck in a cupboard, and that he would make a vindaloo so wonderful with such amazing spices that it would blow the hinges off the door.
0: Yes, exactly. I don't see the problem here. I really don't.
3: Well, okay.
2: I think it's problematic that you're using the magical Indian paradigm to force your message of magic on our audience.
0: No.
3: Okay.
2: I don't think you understood the words that I just
3: said. He wasn't listening. He doesn't listen.
0: No.
3: He stops listening whenever he wants, and it's... whatever. Okay. Personal connections. Well, first of all, we completely botched the vastness reflection. I want everybody to know that. Segment number 5, personal connections, childhood toys.
2: Speaking of the Chucky doll, I had a My Buddy doll that I got for my 3rd birthday. His name is Andrew Aloysius, my buddy Morningstar Chew, and I still have him. He is in a box in my basement because my children are afraid of them, and he is now 40 years old.
0: Did they make that toy before the movie?
3: They did.
0: I didn't know it was a real toy.
3: Well, yeah. It's not. It's similar. It's inspired. It's an inspiration.
0: Wow.
3: Yeah.
0: Interesting.
3: Thank you. Anyone else? Childhood toys?
0: Yeah. I remember I was a child. I watched Toy Story 1 for the first time in theaters, and I immediately came home, went into my room, got all my toys. I sat them down and I grabbed each one I interrogated them, and I said, I grabbed them and I pointed in their face and said, listen, I know you're real. You just show me, you know, just show me anything. I know you're real. I know you talk, and you can't just pretend when I walk in the room to be a toy.
3: That's the smartest person in the room, ladies and gentlemen.
2: Yeah, yeah.
3: Wow.
2: Wow.
3: It's also not.
0: Sorry. Didn't you say you thought your toys were real too at the beginning of this episode?
3: I said I was trying to catch them. I would leave the room and I would jump back in.
0: Yeah,
3: to try
0: me
3: and...
0: too. I would do that too. You never interrogated them?
3: No, I never interrogated them.
0: Well, maybe.
3: Obviously, because obviously they weren't going to reveal it if I interrogated them. Also. That was not the purpose of this bullet point. It was to just name childhood toys. Like, Dom said he had a little doll that his children hate.
0: Hmm.
3: Justin, childhood toy.
1: Sock 'em boppers.
3: Great.
2: Did you have any childhood toys?
3: Rock 'em, sock 'em, robot. G.I. Joe.
0: Ed Hulk hands.
3: Shark.
0: Street Sharks.
3: Big Shark.
0: Street Sharks. All of them. I had all of them. And wrestlers.
3: Yeah. WrestleMania.
2: Transformers.
3: Beast War. Yeah. Little Robot. Rokumo Control Car.
2: GoBots.
3: Okay. So that's what I was really getting at with the bullet point for childhood toys.
0: I thought you were saying personal connections.
3: Personal connections to childhood toys.
0: Okay. Well, you didn't say that.
3: Okay.
0: So that's okay.
3: Okay.
0: Smartest person in the room, I would have picked up on it, so.
3: Okay. I don't even know. That wasn't even a proper sentence. So, that's not that very, that, not really not that smart. And now it's time to play Guess the Star. The rule. rules of the game are simple. There are three clues referring to a star. At the end of the third clue, each member of the panel is...

0: is offered the opportunity to wager a guess as to which star the clues are referring. However, this week we are going to do a special edition of Guess the Star. Guess the Star, Star of Childhood Toys edition. So, is everybody ready to play Guess the Star?
1: Yes, this one sounds fun.
2: Yep.
3: Yep.
0: Okay. Clue number one. This construction toy was introduced by Hasbro in the 1990s and allowed children to build creatures, vehicles, and other structures. So, construction toy has me thinking potential answers here.
1: Yeah, there's many.
4: Three off the top of my head.
0: I'm thinking of more than that, actually. So
4: really?
0: I'm able to...
4: Maybe you should name them all.
0: I can. Playmobil, Kinex.
4: Yeah, Kinex.
0: Legos. Tinker Toys.
4: Lincoln Logs.
1: That's a lot. You guys are doing a really good job.
0: Okay, but I could do more, but I'm just going to stop because there's more clues. Clue number two. The primary building pieces were long, flexible foam tubes, which could be bent and twisted into different shapes. This is bothersome to me because everything that we just named seems like that's not what they're looking for.
1: Yeah.
0: No. So.
1: Yeah. It's almost like they took Play-Doh and combined it with what you guys were talking
0: like
1: about.
0: Like Kinex, Legos, Tinker Toys, Erector Set.
1: Kinex again.
0: Kinex.
1: Lego.
0: Tinker Toy. Lincoln
1: Erector
0: Log. Erector Set.
1: But with Play-Doh.
0: Lego, Play-Doh.
3: Well, it was more of a foam. It sounds like.
0: Or there's Floam, too. Remember
1: Floam? This could be Floam, really.
4: No, it's not Floam.
0: Obviously,
4: there's
0: that
4: no
0: wasn't made for
4: Floam.
0: Construction.
4: That was just.
1: It could be used that way.
0: Just a globulous mass.
1: Mm, yeah.
0: Not unlike space, too.
1: Yes. Kinetic sand.
0: Kinetic sand.
1: That's fun.
0: It's probably not what it is. Clue number three. These long, flexible foam tubes were brightly colored and came in different varieties. So that was seems more like a extension of that second clue than its own third clue, but that are the only clues that I have been provided with. Is anyone ready to guess?
1: I'm kind of stumped, but... I'll give a guess if we're ready. Justin, do you have a guess?
0: No idea.
3: Wacky colored tubes.
0: Honestly, that sounds like it might be right.
1: Might be it.
4: I was going to say zany brainy beams.
0: That sounds less right.
1: I will say tubi brights, maybe.
0: Tubi brights.
1: It's playful.
0: Sounds pretty good. I'm going to go with wacky colored. What was your guess, Justin?
3: Wacky colored tubes.
0: Yeah, that sounds good. Wacky color tubes. Is anyone ready for me to reveal the answer?
4: Yeah.
1: Yeah.
0: It's tubers and zots.
4: That's where I got the Z from, for what I said. Yeah. Zany, zots.
1: That's where I got the tube part from mine, probably.
0: Yeah, so it actually seems like wacky colored tubes was the farthest answer from being correct.
4: I was pretty close.
0: The tubes were called tubers, while the color for connecting pieces used to join them together were called zots. So,
4: it must have been probably like a toy that I wouldn't really play with. It's
0: probably for, you know,
4: like poor kids.
1: I would have probably had it then, and I hadn't heard of them. So maybe it's after our time. Maybe it's past our time.
0: Yeah. I'm not familiar with this stupid toy, but it does sound like...
1: Sounds awful.
0: It wasn't for the intellectual types.
4: No.
0: Because me, you could put a calculator in front of me, and I could make it into a game. I could use my imagination. Yeah. Rather than simply doing simple arithmetic, I was using it to pilot a spacecraft.
1: Yeah, 5537-8008, right?
0: I don't know what that is.
1: Look it up.
0: Takeaways from a thoughtful discussion. Personally... Not thrilled with it. I feel like we didn't talk a lot about Buzz Lightyear.
4: Yeah, I kind of wish we kind of talked more about him and his feelings pertaining to thinking he's a spaceman and realizing he's a toy.
0: Yeah, I would have liked to spend more time maybe hypothesizing about a version of Buzz Lightyear, the toy who actually goes into space. And why they have been so reluctant in the Toy Story series, though that there are a few that I have missed, to send Buzz Lightyear into space.
1: I think it would be interesting to go back and talk about Buzz's struggle with his feelings and lashing out at his friends, and thinking, especially for most of the first film, that he was smarter than everyone else and he knew more, when clearly he was kind of a buffoon. He did end up learning more in future films, but thinking that you're smarter than you are shows that you are f***ing stupid.
0: And that was another excruciatingly long-winded answer from Thomas Chu. Thank you so much for doing that.
1: Thank you for having me.
0: Mm-hmm. Justin?
3: I liked it.
0: Do you wish we would have maybe made mention of Emperor Zurg?
3: Yeah, definitely.
0: Okay. Buzz Lightyear was designed to believe in something larger than himself. A mission, a purpose, a direction beyond the room he was forced to occupy. Living amongst the potato and the race car, the slinky and the snake, the sheriff and the shepherd. Even when his belief doth waver, something remained within. Not the illusion of infinity, but the willingness to forge ahead. Perhaps within that, there is not failure, but rather a kind of essential understanding. One that exists not beyond, but within the limits we confront and ultimately accept. Okay. Justin, thank you so much for joining the program.
3: Thank you for having me.
0: Dan, thank you so much for joining me.
4: Thank you for having me.
0: Tom, thank you so much for joining me.
1: Thank you so much for having me.
0: Uh-huh. My name is Paul Kumanali. The show is The Shape of Outer Space. And perhaps we all need to go. Maybe perhaps we should all do something together.

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Welcome to the Jump Blues Show. My name is Dave Zebarth, and I'm your host and DJ for the next 2 hours, right here on WAYO LP Rochester. Got plenty of good blues for you tonight, a couple blues birthdays, and lots more, so stick around. 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